fact, I will talk more today about how you can connect with me if you want to say hi or if you have ideas for future topics, because that's one of the things I'm always looking for, are new topics to explore, to give people information on, and more importantly, help you live your best lives out there. So that's what it's all about each week here on The Smile Show. I'm your host, Jimmy Smiles, and this particular show will be airing on the station 90.3 FM, KDVS in Davis. And according to my calendar, that will be on Friday, June 19th of the year 2026. So let's start, first of all, with a big round of applause for all the KDVS listeners. Also, all the UC Davis students. We've got students graduating from UC Davis that are part of KDVS. In fact, I want to do a shout out here to DJ Aura. DJ Aura has actually been somebody who has had multiple shows on KDVS, including Parrot in the Oven. I also had an opportunity to do an interview with her a while ago, and she is graduating from UC Davis, and she's also board watched The Smile Show a bunch. So again, a big shout out to her and to all the best with future plans here. All right. So as we get started on this week's edition of The Smile Show, again, I want to thank all of you so much for being a part of the community here. And, like I said, it's not just me that does this show. It's really community driven. It's community engaged. And that's why I appreciate all of you out there who take the time to work with me and contact me with your ideas and so forth, too. So one of the ways that you can connect with me is through the website, thesmilesshow.com. Again, that's thesmilesshow.com. All the past programs are listed there. It's a great way to stay informed as to what's going on with the current public affairs program. Also, information on past programs. And so not only can you find out what's going on with this week's edition of The Smile Show, but you can also go there to find out what's going on with previous editions of The Smile Show. Also, there is a opportunity to learn more about my other program, which is a music show. And the music show is a totally different vibe, especially because I don't do a lot of talking on that one. So if you get sick and tired of my jokes and bad puns and other weird anecdotes, maybe you're looking for an antidote to my anecdotes. Yes, there we go. Yes, there we go. All right. So the Smile Show music show, music edition, I primarily play music surrounded or supporting a theme every week. So if you are feeling like you want to learn more about that, you can visit the website, thesmilesshow.com. There's also a button on the website there for signing up for the weekly email list. So if you are new to the show and you want to find out when, what topic is going to be covered on each week's show, also what's going to be coming up on my music show, you can do all that via thesmileshow.com. Social media, there are so many different social media platforms now. And for what it's worth, I'm actually trying to do less of that stuff now, but I realize that it is a way to reach out to folks. And so I do have a couple of different places where The Smile Show is present. One is on Facebook. 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Instagram, at Jimmy Smile Show. Again, that's at Jimmy Smile Show. And then last but certainly not least, you can always reach out to me the old school way, my favorite way of all, and that is via email, jimmysmiles07@gmail.com. Again, that's jimmysmiles07@gmail.com. Always great hearing from listeners out there. Especially, like I said, if you would like a shout out, I'm happy to give you a shout out. But also, if there are any topics out there, I'm going to talk in a moment about a listener I was talking to the other day here in the community of Davis and a topic he has suggested for a future show. So I encourage people to reach out to me because, a lot of times there may be a topic that I've never discussed before. And the reason for not discussing it isn't because I've been avoiding it. It's probably because it hasn't come across my list here, in terms of my emails or, in terms of conversations with people and things like that. So if there are topics out there that you are thinking are worthy of discussion or highlighting or more information, by all means, let me know. JimmySmiles07@gmail.com.
All right. And again, as I get started on this week's edition of The Smile Show, standard disclaimers, the views and opinions you hear each week on the show reflect those of the authors of the articles I share, occasionally my own views and opinions, and of course, the views and opinions of the guests I interview. And the views and opinions expressed do not necessarily reflect the views and opinions of KDVS or the University of California or the regents of the University of California. And then, of course, the other thing I'd like to mention up front, too, is that this is a pre-recorded show. It is recorded in one take, though, so it is kind of a live thing, you know. So this show is being pre-recorded in the month of June of the year 2026. It's kind of interesting because some people will record a show and then they'll go back and edit it and so forth. But, you know, when it comes to radio shows and podcasts and so forth, I like the idea of it being done in one take. I like the energy. I like the fact it makes it feel more live and so forth. So that's my approach. Everybody's got their own approach to doing things, though, and some people may go back and edit and so forth, and that may even result in a better, you know, production. But for some of us, and this includes me, I do it all in one take. It's kind of like a roller coaster ride. Once I get on, I hold on tight. I hope for the best. And then if we go over a couple loops or whatever, we still come out hopefully relatively unscathed and still with our seatbelts fully buckled up, right? Exactly. All right. So I think those are all my introductory notes here. Like I said, I've got a lot to talk about this week on the show. And this week, I'm going to also be covering some topics that I've had on my docket for a while now. And every once in a while, I lose track of a topic. And so this week, I'm going to try to cover all those topics that have been just kind of hanging out on my to-do list, but are now I'm ready to talk about. So first of all, time check here, about 7 minutes and 40 seconds into this week's edition of The Smile Show with yours truly, Mr. Jimmy Smiles. All right, so let me go ahead and start here first with another shout out. I already did one shout out to one of the great folks with KDVS Radio, and now I want to do a shout out to listener Daniel. So let's go ahead and give him a big round of applause. I had a chance to talk to him the other day when I was unsuccessfully trying to make a copy of a document that was not working for me. So I was having a grumpy morning, unfortunately. Every once in a while, you know, I've talked about technology here on the Smile Show before. And so it was one of those situations where I needed to print something out. I was able to access every other file on my flash drive, but for whatever reason, the one file I needed to access would not come up. I kept getting these weird technical errors. I tried re-downloading it from the site. I tried emailing it to myself as opposed to doing a flash drive. And no matter what I did, it just didn't work. And so, you know, we all have those technical issues sometimes. And then finally, I ended up texting it to a friend. It was a PDF document, by the way. So it wasn't a document that should have had a problem printing, but for whatever reason, I just wasn't getting the document to load properly. My friend was able to get it printed, though. So long story short, everything came out okay. And even better, I had a chance to talk with a listener, Daniel. So Daniel, thank you so much for the engaging and fun conversation the other day when we were both working on making copies. And I think you were hopefully having better luck and more success at getting your copies made than I did. I needed more of the technical piece in my world. That's definitely what I needed. So Daniel has suggested for a future topic on The Smile Show, one of the things that would be good to know more about and to discuss is the matter of dental billing. So dental billing is a very complicated process, depending on what kind of insurance you have and so forth. So that is something that I will look into at a future date. For this week's show, I won't talk about it because I want to do my due diligence in doing some good research. Daniel had shared some of his experiences with dental billing, both good, bad, and ugly. And I'm glad that it sounds like his more recent experiences have been more on the good side. But that being said, there are a lot of challenges when it comes to understanding how dental billing works. If you have insurance, if you are, you know, don't have insurance, you're working like with Medi-Cal or Medicare or something like that. So there are lots of different situations out there that can cause challenges when it comes to dental billing. So I'll talk more about that on a future edition of The Smile Show. Again, a big shout out to Daniel. Thanks for listening.
And before I get into this week's topics, let me just do a brief recap of my trip, because I always like to talk about the trip, not so much about what I all the stuff I did, which is fine, but I don't want to bore you with that because you may not really, you know, I mean, obviously what I ate and stuff is maybe fun for some people, but other people probably really don't care. And I can appreciate that quite a bit, to be sure, you know, exactly.

And then also the smokestacks that at one time were considered visual and blight and pollution. And the smokestacks now haven't been used in years and will eventually be dismantled. But because the smokestacks have been there for so long now, they've become kind of, you know, part of the iconography of Morro Bay. And so there are businesses that have identified themselves with a logo that includes not only the Morro Rock, but also the smokestacks that apparently are going to be dismantled in the next few years. And so it's going to be interesting to see how the landscape changes in terms of the skyline and so forth. There are obviously people within the community that are very excited about the fact the smokestacks are coming down. There are people in the community that feel sad because they've always known Morro Bay to include those three large smokestacks. And so it's a interesting situation to be sure that something that once was considered ugly by many ends up becoming kind of endearing and I guess maybe enduring too. And so the smokestacks will be removed at some point or dismantled. And so the rock, of course, won't be then. The Morro Rock is a natural formation. So Mother Nature is going to ensure that that Morro Rock is there for generations to come. So Morro Bay, great little town to visit. It is very walkable. The streets are nice and flat for the most part. There are some hills, though. So depending on where you're going, you may want to be aware of that. The Embarcadero area right next to the water, though, is very flat. There are lots of good restaurants and shops and places to stay. There are also a lot of opportunities to see sea otters and sea lions, which are really cool. So if you are a fan of, natural wildlife and so forth, and you like sea otters and sea lions, well, Morro Bay will definitely be your kind of jam. So again, Morro Bay, great community to visit, very walkable, great shops and restaurants. Now, some people may not be aware of where Carpinteria is. So Carpinteria is a little bit south of Santa Barbara. So if you're looking at a map again, Carpinteria is about 15 miles south of Santa Barbara. So a lot of people know where Santa Barbara is. It is where UC Santa Barbara, the campus, is. Although technically UC Santa Barbara is really more in the community of Goleta and then also in the unincorporated community called Isla Vista. But because those are both such small communities, the UC took the name after the much larger city of Santa Barbara. So all that being said, though, Carpinteria is also a very walkable community, has a really nice beach. Beach is very safe. In fact, that is often their claim to fame, that Carpinteria has one of the safest beaches in California. In terms of it doesn't experience a lot of rough waves. It's not, it's easy to access. It's right there at the end of the main street. It's very clean. It's very well maintained. So safe. One of the safest beaches is often the motto or trademark used by Carpinteria. Also a lot of good restaurants and shops and just a fun little town to visit. Not a big population. Actually, both Carpinteria and Morro Bay have a similar population. I think both of them have a population of between about 10 and 11,000 people. So both fairly small communities. Now, the third community I visited was a town called San Clemente. And San Clemente is at the very southern end of Orange County. So if you're looking at a map, San Clemente is maybe about 20 miles or so north of Oceanside, which is in San Diego County. San Clemente also has wonderful beach area, has wonderful restaurants and shops, more rolling hills in San Clemente. So it is walkable in terms of there are lots of charming streets and tree lined streets and so forth and shops and restaurants. But depending on your mobility needs, San Clemente may be a little bit more of a challenge in terms of some of the hills and so forth. So all three communities, though, feature great restaurants, shops, lodging options. All three of them, when I was there over the last week, were featuring some of the wonderful June gloom weather. It was wonderful. It was cool. Skies cleared a little bit in the afternoon. Highs were mostly in the low to mid 60s Fahrenheit. The lows were like mostly in the mid to upper 50s Fahrenheit, just about perfect in terms of temperature, never too hot, never too cold, perfect for walking, perfect for getting out. And it was just nice. And for what it's worth too, I also got a chance to catch up with one of my friends in Morro Bay, a shout out to Kelly. It was nice catching up with you, Kelly.

0: and talking all things Morro Bay. We went to a couple of bar and grill places that I'd never been to before, but I'd walked by many times. And so I've been to Morro Bay so many times now that I'm starting to explore more of the local places as opposed to just the tourist attractions and so forth that are more prevalent on the Embarcadero. And they're all good, by the way. So it's not like one area is, you know, good or worthy of a visit. Other areas are not. Everything is pretty cool overall. It's more depends on what you want to experience, what you want to do. So nice catching up with you, Kelly, and taking in the sights and sounds of the Morro Bay restaurants and getting in some good food and drink and also some wonderful churros for dessert. I tell you, I did a lot of walking each day, but I'm not sure if I did enough walking to compensate for all those churros that one day. Exactly. The churros were good, though, especially when the weather is kind of cool and overcast and drizzly. It seems like, you know, the things that make you feel good are the sweets, you know, the clam chowder and the bread bowl. All those things are just wonderful. So anyway, a good time on the trip. And then a couple other notes about the trip too. You know, I wrote down some notes about things, you know, because one of the things too on a road trip is often gives you a chance to think about things, especially since I had time by myself. So I had some original plans that got thwarted, unfortunately, and so still made the best of the situation. And so first of all, when you're in traffic, the best thing to do is always try to stay in one lane. It was interesting watching traffic, especially in the Los Angeles area. So I'm laughing because I got caught in all kinds of traffic jams in LA. And of course, it always feels like LA has traffic, right? That's always the stereotype or the joke, the running joke. In this case, though, it was very much true. I was in heavy traffic, and it was a Thursday afternoon, and it was only about like 12 o'clock or 12:30. So it wasn't like it was the, you know, beginning of a holiday weekend or even a Friday. It was only a Thursday, and there was terrible traffic. One of the freeways was closed, apparently due to some police activity. Then there was a high-speed chase going on in another freeway. And so I'm listening to all the traffic reports, doing my best to survive, you know, because it seemed like every time I would turn on the radio or, you know, go down another street or another freeway, the traffic would just continually back up even more. So a couple of, you know, lessons learned, though, is one, if you stay in one lane, it tends to flow better, it seems like. There are always those drivers that tend to want to keep cutting back and forth. And I think in general, that slows it down for them, but it also slows it down for everybody else. So it seemed like just staying in one lane, choosing a lane and staying with it generally results in better traffic flow. At least that was my experience the other day. And then also, on the way back after that day of traffic in the Los Angeles area, I decided to go home a different way, you know, because I had driven down US Highway 101. And so I went through like San Jose and Gilroy and Morgan Hill, and then, you know, went through to Morro Bay and all points south of there. But on the way back, I decided, you know what, I can go back a different way to get some different scenery. But I wasn't really that keen on taking the interstate. Normally I just, you know, would cross over on 101 over on Highway 46 and the Highway 41 to Interstate 5. But I decided, you know, I was kind of done with the freeways. I wanted to get away from the freeways. And so, you know, I, you know, plugged in the coordinates on my mapping tool on my phone, my smartphone. And it was interesting because it was quite a bit longer of a drive. I will be very upfront about that. So this road trip I ended up taking, especially in the last day of my trip, ended up adding about 2 hours to the total time of my drive. So this suggestion is great if you have the time and want to explore more. The freeway would have been better if I just wanted to get home quickly. However, I'd already left the area early enough that morning so that I was already scheduled to be home by like 2 o'clock in the afternoon. And I decided, you know what? I don't need to be home that early. I had someone who was taking care of my cat, Roger. In fact, a big shout out to my friend, Bridget, as well. Thank you, Bridget, for taking care of Roger while I was away. And so I ended up taking some of the back roads that took me through all these interesting towns in the Central Valley. So ended up taking California Highway 33, took the Colinga-Mendota Road. So I went through communities such as Colinga, Mendota, also went through towns like, Firebaugh, Dos Palos, Gustine, Newman, Crow's Landing. So it was really cool because generally when you're going, you know, up or down Interstate 5, you see all these town names or city names on the freeway signs. But Interstate 5 is nowhere near any of these cities. So Interstate 5 is just going to take you to an exit that then allows you to drive like another 10 or 15 miles to get to each of these towns. So I ended up, you know, going on the back roads to these various towns, and it was fun. I stopped at a old-fashioned ice cream parlor in Dos Palos, which was really cool. A little walk-up ice cream stand. Loved that. I was really, you know, hankering for an ice cream. And it's funny that, you know, when you're out driving, a lot of times you start hankering for something very random. And so it was a hot day. It wasn't excessively hot, but it was, I think, in the upper 80s. And so, you know, I was in a car that was air conditioned, so that was good, but was really hankering for an ice cream. And so luckily I was able to find a cool ice cream stand right there in Dos Palos and got myself a wonderful chocolate milkshake, and that made me happy. And so, long story short, I think sometimes taking the back roads can be a great way to clear your mind. So when you go for a ride, you know, somewhere, you're on vacation, think about not only where you're going, but also how do you get there? And sometimes maybe, you know, adding a little bit of extra time can make the time more quality. So the freeway time would have been a lot quicker, but the time would have been anything but quality. You know, you got people tailgating you or people cutting you off, and then traffic and people, you know, slamming on their brakes and everything else that people do on the freeways these days that often make them feel like anything but free ways, right? I know it's hard to believe sometimes we call them freeways because they don't feel very free. So, you know, sometimes you might want to consider taking the back roads, giving yourself a chance. You know, I actually pulled over a couple times and took pictures of the Golden Hills around like the Coalinga area, around Firebaugh and so forth. It was really kind of cool. And it was fun too, because it gave me an opportunity to see all the towns that I've only, you know, either read about or heard about or seen on street signs from the freeway, but not ever actually experienced. So good times for sure. Definitely a longer trip, a longer drive, but definitely one that was more meaningful. All right. So all that being said, that's my travel report and recommendations for any of you out there who are looking to maybe visit some of the communities in California, but want to find alternate ways to doing so without using a freeway. Kind of a fun challenge to be sure. All right, time check here, about 24 minutes into this week's edition of The Smile Show. And speaking of challenge, let's get on now to the Smile Show Library Challenge. All right, here we go. So the library challenge this week is all about the Winters Community Library. So this is actually pretty cool. So for those of you who are listening to The Smile Show, you already probably know that I've been doing this library challenge since the beginning of 2026, and we'll continue doing this all the way through the end of 2026. Kind of a fun little challenge. Gives me an opportunity to highlight some of the libraries here in the area. Also gives me an opportunity to talk more about some of those things that we don't always think about in terms of our libraries. You know, it's interesting that we get so stuck in our ways, and I get stuck in my ways too, where I hardly ever visit the library, and I feel bad about that because I should visit the library more often. And so I'm trying to make a concerted effort to visit all the libraries at some point this year. But even if I haven't had a chance or don't get a chance to visit all the libraries, I'm going to keep talking about them and hopefully getting more of you to check them out. And then maybe you can, you know, give me a bad time because I haven't been to all these libraries either. So here, let's talk about the Yolo County Library, the Winters Community Library Branch. So this is in Winters, which is about 15 miles west of Davis. If you're looking at a map, it's not too far. In Winters, the library is at 708 Railroad Avenue. And let me just highlight here, according to their website, again, you can find out more about the Yolo County Winters Library by visiting the website yolocountylibrary.org, yolocountylibrary.org. And on the website, there's information about the upcoming events for the Winters Library. They have a Technology Thursday event, which is pretty cool. Let's see what that's all about. I think that's where you can get help with your computers and things like that. Yep, that's it. It says, if you need help with your phone, computer, tablet, or e-reader, Do you want to learn more about their 3D printer? They have free 30-minute tech sessions to help you with your technology needs. How cool is that, right? And those are apparently on various Thursdays. Again, they call it the Technology Thursday, and they have appointments from 2 to 4 p.m. and then also from 5 to 6 p.m. There's also a romance book club going on in Winters. That's pretty cool. You can learn more about that, and apparently that takes place at the Hoobies Brewing, and that's right there in downtown Winters. There's also a Lego party. How cool is that, right? You know, I know that whether you are 10, 110, or 510, the, you know, Legos are pretty cool, right? Exactly. And let's see what else they have. They also have a, I don't want to say this too loud because it's a silent book club. The silent book club will be meeting on June 15th. And they have other meetings as well, because I realize that by the time most of you hear this show, it will already be past June 15th, which is okay. You know, it is what it is. Exactly. And then there's also a Technology Tuesday event as well, apparently. So they have all kinds of cool things going on at the Yolo County Library branch over in Winter. So they also have their hours listed. They have hours that vary based on the school year. So right now, school is not in session in Winters. Again, it will start up again in later August. And so the hours are a little bit more reduced during the summertime when school is not in session. The hours are increased because they have more programming specifically for school age kids once the school year is in session. Services at the Yolo County Library in Winters include public computers and Wi-Fi access, color, black and white printing, copying and scanning, faxing. I think it's interesting that faxing is still something that's offered. I don't know a lot of people that still fax, but you know, if you are somebody who still faxes, by all means, reach out to me. It's kind of interesting. We've had these conversations at work too. I don't know how many people still do a fax, but if you do, I'd like to hear, you know, when you use a fax machine. I'm kind of curious. And then they also have 3D printing, which is pretty cool. They have meeting and study rooms. That's pretty cool. So if you want to meet to discuss something, or you have an organization that you want to get into some open space for, they have those rooms available. They also have a teaching garden, which I did not know. And apparently this is a collaboration project between the Yolo County Master Gardeners, Winters Joint Unified School District, the City of Winters, the Winters Friends of the Library, and the Yolo County Library. How cool is that, right? So I just learned something new from their website. So this is cool. Apparently, the teaching garden is open the same hours as the library, except in the evenings when it closes at dusk. So when the days get shorter, the library may still be open later, but the garden will be closed once it gets dark. They have story times at the garden. They have Master Gardener workshops and other special programs. How cool is that, right? So again, they have a garden right there on the library premises. And you can learn more about all of these cool things by visiting the website yolocountylibrary.org and then do a search on Winters to get information specifically on the Winters Library programming. All right, time check. We are 29 minutes and 52 seconds into this week's edition of The Smile Show with yours truly, Mr. Jimmy Smiles. All right, so some local news stories now. Do you want to mention some of these? Because there's so much going on locally. And of course, there are so many ways to keep up with things going on locally. One of those is via the Davis Vanguard. And that website is Davis Vanguard. It's VANGUARD.org, DavisVanguard.org. And the Davis Vanguard has some really good thought pieces, a lot of commentaries and so forth. With the recent elections now behind us, as decisions are finally being announced and so forth, people may have, you know, feelings one way or the other about how things went. I know the Measure V vote, you know, at least at the time of this recording, has been pretty close in terms of the yays and nays. But overall, the noes have been winning. So that is something that some people are going to be very excited about or very pleased about. Other people may be less pleased about that. And so, you know, regardless of how you feel about issues like Measure V, you may still have strong feelings about housing, whether, you know, whether we need more housing or whether or not, you know, Village Farms was a good project in terms of the housing that was being proposed, or not such a good project in terms of what types of housing is being proposed, or maybe not enough of certain types of housing or not enough diversity of housing. Or perhaps you felt that Village Farms, you know, has a good portfolio of housing available. So all that being said, it's kind of interesting because one of the challenges apparently in America these days, and this is not just here in locally in Davis or California, but throughout the United States, is a mobility crisis. And this is an article from the Davis Vanguard talking about the fact that people don't move very much anymore. So there used to be a lot more rotation and turnover when it came to where people move. So people would move more frequently, which meant inventory was more readily rotating and so forth. So more people would get a chance to move into houses and so forth. It would, you know, there'd be more opportunities for first-time home buyers to get into a house. There'd be more opportunities for people to downsize. And so, you know, like for older folks who maybe their kids have graduated high school and have moved out. And so now the parents, you know, they're getting older. They don't need a large house anymore. Now they want to downsize. These options are not necessarily available. And so people are staying in their homes longer and longer. And some of this has to do with the current financial situation where, you know, with interest rates being higher, with housing prices being higher, that, you know, if you decide to move, it's true, you may get a pretty penny for whatever you sell your home for. But if you buy something else, then you're going to be stuck with a higher interest rate and also paying a much higher price than you would if the market were a little bit more mobile. And so mobility is really a challenge right now. And this is a really interesting article from the Davis Vanguard talking about this. And this article is, let me see if I can bring up the date here, from June 7th of 2026 by David Greenwald. So really interesting because I even think about how much I used to move. I used to move a lot and I haven't moved now in 10 years. So I'm also part of the statistic where it's kind of like, you know, if I move, there are going to be pros and cons to that. But financially, there may be more cons than pros, you know? So it's something that you really have to think about. And so this lack of movement and mobility in terms of people moving is really causing more of a housing crisis in terms of, you know, new homeowners and first-time homebuyers. I shouldn't say homeowners, but people wanting to be first-time homeowners aren't getting the opportunity to be first-time homeowners because the market is so tight and there's not much inventory moving at all. Everybody's staying put. All right, so interesting articles for sure from the Davis Vanguard. Also, another article here. Let me bring this one up next. Let's see here. See, I was talking about earlier technology giving me challenges here, and then as soon as I said that, then it gave me challenges. Go figure, right? I tell you. I appreciate the technology, though, too. You know, so I definitely know that technology could be our friend, but it's got it. I think now that we have this whole artificial intelligence, technology is becoming more like us humans. So sometimes it's really cooperative and friendly, and other times it's kind of... All right. So another thing I wanted to mention is the City Public Piano Program has returned to the City of Davis. And you can learn more about this by going to the City of Davis Facebook page. Just go to facebook.com and then do a search for the City of Davis and then do a search for piano program. And this is cool because this is the In the Key of Davis where the pianos are just sprinkled around the larger community, especially in central and downtown Davis, including at Central Park, over at the Davis Food Co-op, over by the Hunt Boyer Plaza, which is at the corner of 2nd and E Streets, over at, at Mary L. Stevens Davis Branch Library, and over at the Wyatt Deck on the UC Davis Arboretum. So again, different locations for these pianos. And so whether you are a you know, budding pianist, or you've already been playing for years, or you want to just do a jam session with your friends or family, or, you know, perhaps you're out with one of your good friends, your friend likes to sing and you like to play the piano or vice versa. Well, how cool is that, right? You can have a little jam session at the Central Park or at the Arboretum or somewhere else. That is pretty cool. So again, do a search for the piano program by going to the Facebook page for the City of Davis, facebook.com. Do a search for City of Davis, and that will give you information regarding the piano program. Good stuff for sure. All right, I'm checking my list here. Like I said, I have all these little articles that I want to make sure I'm covering here. This next one is one that actually is going to give a shout out to my friend Shannon. Speaking of new home ownership, this is actually a bunch of resources for people who are going to want to get into homes for the first time. And so if you are someone who's considering buying a home and you don't know where to start, there's this organization that exists that can help you kind of, you know, learn about what's available in terms of houses and how to go about the shopping process and so forth. And this is an organization called NeighborWorks, and they have one specifically for the Greater Sacramento region. And their website is nwsacramento.org, nwsacramento.org, NeighborWorks Sacramento. And so they have all kinds of different resources here for people who are basically wanting to purchase homes and become homeowners. And so apparently this organization started way back in 1968. And so they have chapters throughout the United States here. So it says here, they picture a community where sustainable living isn't just about environmental friendliness, but about creating enduring neighborhoods that flourish for generations. And so this is basically for people who want to get into a home. And so maybe you are new to the Sacramento region. Perhaps you are dealing with financial challenges. Maybe you are dealing with, you know, having to pay back student loans. You know, I know a lot of first-time homeowners or people who want to be first-time homeowners a lot of times are recent college graduates. And so sometimes that means not only are you dealing with the debt from college loans, but you're also trying to, you know, mitigate the cost of buying a home. And so this is pretty much, this organization here is here to help you. And their organization mission, according to their website, is through advocacy and development, we provide direct pathways to affordable capital, education, and housing access. We advance healthy, empowered, and thriving communities that are rooted in sustainable living for low and moderate income residents. So again, if you have challenges in terms of, you know, homes you've looked at, or perhaps homes you've looked at, you have not been able to qualify for, or you're even, you know, earlier in the stage than that, where you're just not even sure where to begin your home purchase process, you know, this organization can help you learn more. So they've got workshops and events, they've got various programs going on. And then for those of you out there who maybe would like to volunteer or donate to this organization, they also have opportunities on their website for learning how to do that. Again, the website is NeighborWorks Sacramento region, and the website is nwsacramento.org, nwsacramento.org. This will be a great resource for anybody out there who's looking to maybe purchase their first home if you were low to moderate income. And even if you're not sure if you fall into those categories, it doesn't hurt to contact these folks to learn more about what services they have, because perhaps they will be able to refer you to a resource that can help you in terms of getting into a home of your dreams. All right, time check here, about 39 minutes into this week's edition of The Smile Show. Let's talk a little bit about transportation-related issues, because I haven't done that for a while. And of course, you know me, I always love having an opportunity to talk transportation and urban design right here on The Smile Show. All right, a couple of cool transportation articles here. One of these sounds like something we could do right here in Davis. This is from Streets Blog USA. Their website is usa.streetsblog.org. And the website, this article is from June 1st of 2026 by Kia Wilson. And Kia's article title is, "These advocates are mapping and grading every bike rack in town." So there's this organization that is in Las Vegas, and they are currently reviewing and looking at every bike rack in the greater Las Vegas area. How cool is that, right? This is awesome. So this is part of a campaign helmed by an organization called Bike Rap, gosh, not a rap, BikeRackMap.com. BikeRackMap.com. I tell you, say that one five times fast. Let me say it one more time. BikeRackMap.com. BikeRackMap.com. Thank you, thank you. So this is actually pretty cool, because one of the challenges in a lot of communities, and this is even true of Davis. Now, the university is really good. So UC Davis has a lot of bike racks, a lot of bike parking available. However, if you really want to encourage bicycling, not only do you need to have good infrastructure, you know, like in terms of dedicated bike paths and safe, you know, green belts and access and easy on and off access from various neighborhoods and so forth, and protected bike paths where applicable and as much as possible. But you also need a place for people to park those bikes when they get to wherever they need to go. So if I'm biking and I need to go to the grocery store to get some food, I want to have a place to not only park my bike, but to lock my bike. This is one of the challenges that we often see here in Davis. And this is not only a Davis-centric problem. This is a problem in a lot of places where the communities are generally safe, but one of the big crimes is a crime of opportunity, and an unlocked bike often provides what is known as a crime of opportunity. It's very easy for someone just to take off with someone's bicycle. So that can be a real problem and real sad too, especially if that bicycle is your primary form or only form of commuting. So it's not only, for somebody it may be a sad thing, but for some people it may be a very devastating thing in terms of their access to getting to work and to school and to other activities, medical appointments and so forth. So bike racks offer a place to park legally. They also offer a place to legally lock your bikes as well. And so this organization, again, is going through Las Vegas, and they are ranking and rating all the various bike parking within Las Vegas. So this is pretty cool because this brings more awareness to the challenge of infrastructure. So infrastructure is interesting because you think about infrastructure for cars, and it's a given that there's parking everywhere, right? I mean, people will sometimes complain that there's not enough car parking, but in general, most of us find parking. Now, you may occasionally be in a situation where you don't like the fact that you have to park a block or two away. That's true. People will sometimes, you know, complain about that, especially if the weather's inclement or you're carrying packages or you may have other challenges in terms of getting from point A to point B. But generally speaking, there are codes and zoning laws in the books that require, developers and property owners and so forth to have a certain amount of vehicle parking. There are certain what are known as minimums in many communities. But when it comes to bike parking, in many cases, there are no such rules or laws or codes or anything, which means that it's kind of the Wild West when it comes to bike parking. So for some people, that may make the decision to bike not feasible. So even if you have a community where there's lots of bike lanes and bike paths and green belts, but if I'm concerned that if I get to my location, that either I won't be able to park or I will have to lock it illegally and there's a chance I may get ticketed or the bike will get stolen, there's a chance that maybe I'm going to say, well, forget that. I'm not going to bother biking because there's no good place to park that bike at the end of my route. So good thought piece here again from Kia Wilson. And this is an article that hopefully will help generate more folks to consider doing this sort of thing. And like I said, it would be great to see this done here in Davis as well. And if it is being done in Davis, by all means, if there's going to be out there, the bike garage or the bike campaign and so forth, or if anybody else knows of an organization locally that's doing that, by all means, let me know. JimmySmiles07@gmail.com. All right. And then this other article, another transportation related article here. I like this one too. This one, I think, is hopefully something that will help. It almost sounds like it's too good to be true, or that maybe it's too rose-colored glasses. But, you know, we have to look at a lot of different ways to address driving and traffic safety and so forth. You know, on my Smile show a few weeks ago, I talked about the three E's when it comes to traffic safety, including education, engineering, and enforcement. So normally engineering comes first in terms of how the design is done, but then education and enforcement are also part of that equation. And it's not a one-size-fits-all approach. Different people will respond either positively or maybe less positively to different approaches, but it's always a good idea for most communities to look at different ways of addressing traffic safety. So there's apparently this survey, though, and again, another article from usa.streetsblog.org, and this article is from April the 30th of 2026, and this article title is Survey Says Empathy is the Key to Getting Motorists to Drive Safer. So if you are somebody that thinks that maybe, you know, we're being too heavy-handed with the way that we're addressing safety in terms of, you know, if you don't drive the speed limit, you're going to get a ticket or you're going to get a fine or, you know, be thrown in jail. Maybe those things do work in some cases, but maybe looking at ways to, you know, bring the point home more from a human perspective, that might be even more important here. And so this article talks about that, especially talks about parents versus kids and how the fact that even people who are regularly good drivers can cause deadly crashes. And so this is something to be aware of, that everybody can be a good driver and everybody can be a bad driver. Most people are not 100% good or bad about anything in life, including driving. And so I think that is a point well taken here. It says here that they had a study, though, that when it came to getting drivers to change behavior, survey respondents said fear of enforcement, so traffic enforcement, wasn't the strongest deterrent. Empathy was a more powerful driver. A fear of hurting someone else or a personal experience with a crash or near miss ranked higher in terms of motivation than concern about legal penalties or tickets. And these were on the list for people in terms of why they were motivated to drive safer. So again, fear of hurting someone else or personal experience with a crash or near miss. Now, it's not clear here with the personal experience with a crash or near miss if that meant that the person themselves personally was almost hit or crashed into, or if they personally knew somebody. So in other words, maybe I haven't been nearly hit by a vehicle, but I have a good friend that I know personally was almost hit by a vehicle. So that could also, you know, factor into this discussion as well. The article talks about the fact that this may be something that maybe news agencies can look into, getting more extensive media coverage after traffic deaths. So telling more of the victims' stories. This is not easy. This is a painful topic for a lot of people. It's not something that's very pleasant. It's not something that is nice to talk about. But at the same time, it may be something that really helps to affect positive change in the long run. And it may also, in some cases, be cathartic for some people, especially if someone lost a loved one as a result of a traffic collision, or if someone, you know, was badly injured and has been, their life has been altered totally for the rest of their lives due to a traffic collision, a vehicle collision. And so telling these stories may be one way of helping to mitigate some of the future stories, which is actually pretty powerful. And it may also be a way of catharsis for some of the people. So whether, you know, the victims or the people who are left, if someone has unfortunately died as a result of a traffic collision, so feeling more like their friend or family member who died didn't die in vain. Because in some cases, these individuals, there are laws that are named after them and so forth. And that can often be a way of not only remembering that person, but honoring them in a very special way too. Of course, it doesn't bring them back, but perhaps the stories will help to mitigate the chances of someone else having to go through that same tragedy. So really good article here again from usa.streetsblog.org from April 30th of 2026. Again, empathy may be the key to getting motorists to drive safer. And I know the other organization that does quite a bit of this as well is Slow Down Sacramento. So Slow Down Sacramento is an organization in Sacramento, and they are fighting really hard to promote traffic safety, and they're working to increase awareness of where road design needs to be modified. They're looking to increase awareness, education, also looking for ways to increase enforcement, looking for ways to spread the word that speed often kills. And so Slow Down Sacramento often uses stories of victims in their communications. And those stories are often very painful, very sad, but they're also very moving, and they may also be a way to help address and hopefully turn the tide of some of the vehicle collisions and the rates of, you know, either casualties or lifetime injuries we see as a result of some of these vehicle collisions. All right, well, the time check here, about 50 minutes into this week's edition of The Smile Show. It's my first show back after my vacation. I'm really excited to be back with you all and having a good time here talking about a lot of stuff today. Let's talk a little bit now about something that went away last month that didn't get a lot of news, but I want to mention it because it is pretty darn newsworthy, and it's about a news organization right here on The Smile Show. All right, so this is something that happened earlier last month towards the latter half of May, and that is CBS Radio News went off the air after 99 years, and that's pretty incredible. So a lot of people may not even be aware of the fact that CBS had been running a news network, and that would have gone back to, 25, right? Or 19, let's see, wait a minute, if I'm doing my math, it'd be 1927. There we go, 99 years. So 1927. So there's this nice article here, kind of a bittersweet article about CBS News Radio from an organization called RadioWorld.com. 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And this is a good website for anybody who, like me, is kind of a radio nerd or a radio geek. I'm obviously a radio nerd and a radio geek because I love being part of KDVS. I grew up listening to the radio, and I think radio is awesome. And of course, I also feel sad when I read these stories about radio stations either going off the air or news programs going off the air. It's always bittersweet, even if a lot of people don't notice, because there are so many other news sources these days. That doesn't take away the pain of a news source that's been around for so long shutting their operations down. So RadioWorld.com had this article by Paul Kaminsky, and this is from May 14th of 2026, a fond farewell to CBS News Radio. One of the quotes here is from someone who works for a radio station back east, WPTF, Mike Rayleigh. And Mike said, "The loss of a trusted friend is painful and excruciating." So it's hard, you know, especially if for people who grew up with radio, and especially people who grew up with radio back in the days when radio was king. So we're talking, you know, back in the days way before even Mr. Jimmy Smiles was growing up. I know, a long time ago. So when radio was the main way that people got their information, pre-internet, pre-World Wide Web, pre-cable, pre-streaming services, all these things now that we just take for granted and don't even often think about anymore because they're just coming at us 24 hours, 7 days a week, 365 days a year. But back in the day, you really had the three major news networks. You had CBS, ABC, and NBC. And CBS Radio News went all the way back to 1927. So hard to believe that they had a wonderful 99-year run. And a lot of folks listening to The Smile Show may not even be aware that CBS News was still providing a lot of news feeds to radio stations. 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And so over the years, FM audio quality is obviously in most cases superior to AM quality in terms of music and so forth. But even all that being said, a lot of people still like AM because AM radio does have a stronger signal. 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So all that being said, though, CBS News was around, you know, for almost 100 years. And I wanted to acknowledge that here on The Smile Show because as a radio aficionado, someone who really loves radio and love the fact that I get to have a show here on 90.3 FM, KDVS in Davis, and do something I really enjoy doing. And I've done this show now for almost 10 years. I really appreciate the fact and feel honored to be able to do radio. So it's something that means a lot to me. And so I think it's also important to acknowledge when there are different, you know, milestones in the world of radio, whether those are milestones in terms of a radio station that's starting up or a network that's starting up, or in this case, where a radio network is turning off and discontinuing operations. All right, so there you go. Good article, interesting article. Again, kind of melancholy. RadioWorld.com. All right, well, let me do one more topic here before I conclude this week's edition of The Smile Show. This one I want to bring up just because, you know, speaking of technology, everybody's so connected on our smartphones and, you know, devices all the time, tablets and everything. And so this article from Greater Good, and I love this website because they do always have good articles that give you ways to live your best life, but they do it in a way that's supportive and they give you options. And most importantly, often give you ideas that will keep you, or get you, I should say, thinking outside your regular way of thinking, which is great. So kind of shaking things up a little bit. GreaterGood.berkeley.edu. There's an article here by Emiliana Simon Thomas from June 9th of 2026, titled, What is Social Resilience and How Can You Foster It? Some problems are felt by many and can't be solved by just one person. It's so very true. So if you're feeling sometimes where like you have to be your own savior, you have to, you know, do all your problem solving yourself. You can't ever rely or call on someone else. Think about that a little bit. Maybe there's times that someone would be happy to help you. I know sometimes someone asks me for help. I'm happy to help them too. So asking for help may sometimes be a difficult thing to do. It may make you feel vulnerable, might make you feel a little helpless, might make you feel a little silly. But ultimately, it may also help you in terms of feeling more connected and also learning something new and also allowing somebody else to feel good about helping you. So it's kind of like this great energy, you know, this great synergy of collaboration and helping one another. So this article talks about ways, though, that we can help build our overall social resilience in terms of connecting with one another. So first of all, get better about tuning into trusting and connecting with people. So trying to find common ground and shared humanity. So maybe make a list. The article here talks about making a list of common things you have with others. What do you have in common with your friends, with your family, with your loved ones? That may help you because often people get so divisive these days in terms of social media and everybody wanting to be, you know, in their own little tribe in terms of this is right or this is wrong, yay or nay, good or bad, that sort of thing. So tuning in, trusting, and connecting with people is so critical, and making a list of commonalities can go a long ways into making that more practical. And then also see the struggle in the world and do what you can to help. And that's important too. And this can often involve volunteering. So, you know, I've talked a lot about volunteering. So find an organization or a cause that you're passionate for and about, and then get involved with it. So don't just sit there, think about what can I do to help? And sometimes maybe you can't immediately help, donate your time, but maybe you can donate financial resources. And that can also be another way that you are able to assist with a cause that you care deeply about. And then finally, find ways to constructively problem solve and reconcile, especially if you are working to, you know, with somebody that you have some deep-seated, I don't want to say hostility, but deep-seated maybe anger towards or frustration or disappointment or sadness. Find ways, again, to constructively problem solve and look for the commonality. So they're most likely with almost every human out there, you're going to find something with which you are sharing in common. There's no doubt about it. One of the things I'm sharing in common with you right now is I'm out of time. So I'm going to bid you adieu for this week's edition of The Smile Show. As always, please take good care of yourselves and one another. I'm so happy to be back with you again. I will see you again next week. Until then, be good, be well, and be happy. And most importantly, keep on smiling. I'll see you again soon. Bye for now.
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2: 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Going to go ahead and play some station messages, but after that, Selected Alone is actually out today, so I, the Mutilator, will be holding down the fort. You'll just hear the broadcast of last week's episode, and that's all I have to say. KDVS.
3: El nacimiento prematuro es la causa principal de muerte de los bebés, pero hoy usted puede hacer algo. Ayude a March of Dimes a ofrecer apoyo a las familias y a financiar investigaciones para que cada bebé pueda luchar por su vida. Ofrézcales un mañana en marchofdimes.org/tomorrow.
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9: It may surprise some people to learn that their dog's health could provide insight into their own risk of infection. The American Lyme Disease Foundation says Lyme disease in dogs is an indicator of an increased risk of infection in their owners. Symptoms in dogs include swollen joints and lymph nodes, fever, and fatigue. If you notice these symptoms in your canine companion, it's a good idea to get your dog and yourself screened for Lyme disease.
10: Say, now that's smart, and not a moment too soon.
0: Kind of a deterrent from properly disposing of litter. So that's still a challenge for a lot of people. And the good news, though, again, is there is broad interest in participating in community-based cleanup and beautification efforts. So that is a really good way to end this week's edition of The Smile Show, because there are more people who seem to be caring about this. I definitely see more social media attention.
11: 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What, stop that train, y'all. Original style, come on.

Yo, Strictly today is in a strong 45 style. I mean, what I mean by that, if you don't understand what I mean by that, it's all records. You know those little round 7-inch donuts? Yeah. Everything 7-inch. No 12-inch, no 10-inch. Strictly in a 45 style. We're in a 45 shootout, baby. And I'm gonna show you we're gonna fling out some tunes today. As you've been hearing, when I mean by fling, first bars or whatever for the chorus. Bow, bow, bow, bow, play tunes, or, you know, we're gonna keep hitting on you guys, because I brought a plethora of 45s today. And so I like to do that. I try to remind myself to do that monthly. You know what I'm saying? So that way I share the music and it feels more personal to you guys. You know, this is out of my archive. So we're gonna run into this one. We're just gonna get some classics, or to most, like, if you're, you know, a reggae lover, you know this classic right here. And if you know, it's okay. You're going to learn today. And this is a great one. Check it out.

Yo, we're gonna keep this thing moving right here. What they should have known. This I gotta do this one on Respect the Rhythm, and I love this one. It's Through the Jungle. Those you should have known. Check it out right here. Big tune. No. Original classic tune. All right. So, yo, you're tuning in to the show called Boomstar Radio each and every Friday, 6 to 8 p.m. on 90.3 KDBS. Yes, we're in the Sacramento area in Davis, California, to be exact. And it goes down in here, baby, like a whale in a boat. And I'm going to show you right here, Through the Jungle.

This is a Kids Team move right here, y'all, man. Play this at my funeral, y'all. Ernest Wilson with Undying Love, for real. Turn this one up loud, man. To all the ones that are gone, y'all. Come on.

We're gonna slide into this one, one of my all-time favorites. On the Studio One, that's the Hemp Talks, but Pretty Looks isn't all, baby girl. You know what I'm saying? For reals. Hold on, hold on. Let me pull up at the top. Hold on. So, yo, you know how we do it around here in this classic 45 style with the Heptones. Well, Pretty Looks isn't it all, y'all. Yo, what up, my man Kenny Beasley, yo. Sactose Storytellers, what up, pops? And mamas, yo, turn it up now. Come on. I know you're feeling that.

Right? Yo, the horns, the background. Come on. Beautiful, beautiful tune. Come on. The kind that just gives you the goosebumps. You know what I'm saying?

Yo, I know you guys appreciate that one right there with the man, so Syndicate with Rockford Rock, man. Studio One style. It's a little, it's we in the basement, right? But I'm sweating a little bit and I got the fan on me. Just Fat Boy Ting anyways, but you know, Big Belly Man over here. And I always say, like, if you ain't sweating and doing your show, you ain't doing your job, you ain't giving a good show. That's just me. I just messing around. I'm not, no offense to nobody. I'm just, that's me. And that's how I do it around here. You know what I mean? So I got my alkaline right, eternal water, but the gallon, because I can't just do a small thing. You know what I mean? I gotta have gallon size around here. You know what I'm saying? And I'm gonna hit you right here with the little Tamlins. Again, you guys, feel the personalized vibes of my archive right here. I'm gonna hit you with this one here. Where's my man SF at? Yeah, nothing but sweetness and niceness in the, on the airwaves, you know what I'm saying? The tune's name is Ting-a-ling, y'all. Just something nice on your Friday evening, you know what I'm saying? Big up my man, Fufo.

right here. I'm going to let you know right here. A couple pirate. Hold on. Let me pull this up. Let me let you guys learn up something about me. As a selector, DJs, Americans know it as. Most of the world does. But we pull selections of the music, right? You like articulate what the music that you play. You can't be dibby-dibby like play this and you play like a crazy dance hall. Right after it, like, it's you're just all over the place, right? You're all over the place. So you gotta, like, be articulate with your selections, right? And it's lovely. And this song right here, man, it reminds me of when I used to do pirate radio. Pirate radio, for you guys that don't know, you were, how do you say it? I don't wanna get too deep on it and jack myself up here, but you kind of went behind the back door and got on radio. Without a radio station, if you know what I mean. And we had a mobile one, and it was awesome, bro. I love it. I loved it every second of it. I was addicted to it. And even though the truck was leaking and the battery was dying, I had to hook up my car to it and keep it going and broadcast a little mile and a half in my little town or in Midtown Sacramento. We go on a parking garage. So that way the transmission would just, like, bloom, like, or poof. Like one of those dandelions, you know, when you make a wish on those why can't I think of the name of it? And poof, right, and then umbrellas. So the higher you are, when it goes poof, it just spreads out wider. So we would attack parking garages and station there in Midtown Sacramento, and I think it was at the Capitol Garage. We had that after Capitol City Rockers had a long running of Champion Sound Fridays, and it was a great time there, man. Everyone is scarred with memories there. Anyhow, and then the story. We would broadcast after that, right after the dance hall. Boom, we would just be up there like 4 or 5 in the morning, just bumping, bro. It was a beautiful thing. If you know, you know. If you don't, you just don't. You don't know about that. Hard to fathom. If you can, I love you for that, because that means you're really being open. You know what I'm saying? So we're going to go back to this one. Would want it. And I'm here, baby. I'm guilty as charged. Come on.

gonna go ahead and hit you with this great classic right here. Yo, Faith Camel Mountains, y'all. Come on, brothers. Let's go. Let's get them.

Goosebumps, man. Straight up goosebumps. Straight up and down on my arms, man. So we're going to get into this one. Man, I just figured out right now. I looked at my the last record, and one side was just playing louder than the other, or if not playing at all. So I think I got it correctly. I had to move one over, and I'm going to give you this one I haven't played in a while. It's Sugar My Knot with Hard Time Pressure, and we're going to flip it over to Rankin Dre with Superstar, and we're going to get after it, man. It's a warm Friday, but it's not hot. Because trust and believe, if you guys think it's hot, and you live out here and you say it's hot, you know this pressure's about to step in pretty soon right now. It's about to kick you in your teeth. You know what I'm saying? I want to send a special shout-out to my squeezies, my Jennies, Isabel, all my nieces and nephews, and family, friends. Yo, and you, especially the listeners. Large salute to you guys. And I want to give a huge, huge shout-out to all the KDBS alumni. For those that were here before me, and one day I'll be one of them too. And hopefully not, you know, hopefully into my time. But, yo, we're going to get this in right here with Sugar My Knot. Mr. Link My Knot. Just get it. Come on. You guys are going to love this one. In a 45 style, yo.

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1: 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We're gonna hand that mic off. Well, General, yo, come on. Watch him get after this one. Tough. 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

0: wicked. 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So, yo, I gotta play some messages right now. And we're gonna start, we're just gonna chunky dunk right back in the pool of music. And we're just gonna be like that, you know what I mean? So you guys hold your space. And, you know, I don't know, man. I got so many pieces with me right now. But I'm gonna keep it solid. You know, we gotta think this through. There's so much music. And I just, man, I'm gonna make sure I'm gonna lace you guys up proper. You know what I'm saying? If you guys are enjoying it, we're gonna modernize a little bit. We're gonna get up a little bit more to the time. And, you know what I mean? It's all good. I got you guys. You know this. So, yo, hold your space. Be safe out there. Take your time. Breathe. If you're in traffic right now, try to breathe because you got some Larry or some Karen in front of you doing 60 in the fast lane. You know what I mean? Just try to hold your space and think about your loved one or something like that. I don't know. I try. That's what I do. I try. I'm working on it, man. Trust me. Hey, I ain't shot nobody. All right? Do nothing crazy like that. But, you know. It's a thing, man. So you guys just, you know, be cool out there. And if you are that Larry that's sitting in the fast lane like that, get over. You know what I mean? All right. Chill.
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produced by Gussie Clark originally. This is on the Fireball label. So yo, vibes right here, banging. Man, I hope you guys know next week is a big week of breaking music. It's I mean, yo man, it's easy for some, it's hard for some. You got Truckee Reggae Fest at the Truckee Amphitheater. Beautiful venue. Black Hero, Kabaka Pyramid, Michael Rose in the area. Next Saturday. Bring the kids. It's large. It's live. It's gorgeous. It is gorgeous. And then you got Buju Banton and Stephen Marley crossing through in Oakland. I mean, you're in a win-win situation. Straight up. But I don't know how, you know, I don't know how you're going to go about that one. I'm thinking I'm going to Truckee, man. I'm going to Truckee. Because that's the vibes I need right there. I need that outdoor vibe, chill. You know, maybe slide out to Tahoe after, you know. Boom. And you got Thursday. This Thursday, y'all. Joey, how can you forget this one? The man, the G-O-D. The legend himself, Burning Spear, is going to be in Tahoe, y'all, on Thursday. Yo, don't sleep on that one. Because I had to go to Cali Roots to see that one. And you already know how I be bagging. Because you know what? The fans didn't even know about no Bernie. I was breaking them down about Burning Spear and Bob Marley and how Chris Blackwell made his decision who to put on the forefront in the limelight of reggae music and make the face of reggae music. Man, Cali Roots fans suck. I'm going to say that, man. Most of them suck. They don't know nothing about the music. And that's those artists' fault. They don't learn them up on what's real, what's up. And I'm all about evolution, y'all. But, you know, they just failed me. I tried to give them a chance, man, and it duped me, man. I it's all good, though. I had a great time, man. I had a great time for the most part. And, yeah. So, anyhow, we're going to keep this thing moving. I got some stuff for you guys. Don't even worry about it, son. Yo, hold your space.

comme les gens, ils ne font pas chance, non? 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

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Only the strong will survive. Larger than life rhythm. Come on now. Everything's on a 45. It's on records. There's no digital here today. That's not here. That's not in attendance. 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

0: Go. 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Good life. Good to me. Hot Pint and, you know, the Barris Hammond, of course. 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It's deep. It's the Dubfire rhythm. You know this one. 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Yo. Like that.
1: What is the reason for war? 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Why should there even...
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1: Seems like it's the season for war.

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1: 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Ooh, we got some heavy load right here going on. 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
0: Finishing up Boomstyle Radio there. A few minutes early because I started the recording at the wrong time. Oh well. So I suppose it's time for Friday Night Metal here on KDVS 90.3 FM. Today's episode is going to be the Pride episode proper this time because last time I was on air, I was, I was like, happy Pride, y'all, it's June. And I didn't really, do much more for that. But here, I have a collection of songs that are for my Pride episode. Specifically, for me. It's for me because this is my last time as the host of Friday Night Metal. It's been 1 year. We're saying goodbye to Friday Night Metal as you listen to Goodbye to Romance in the background there. So it's a bit of a special episode because of the way that I wanted to do Pride. It's very personal to me, essentially, and kind of speaking to my experience as a queer person, etc., etc. I don't want to talk too much about it. You'll learn more after you listen to the first block, I think, and I'll go ahead and explain it, I think. Not much more to say on that. Happy June, y'all. Happy summer. Happy Pride. I love you, Friday Night Metal.

Apologies for that little bit of silence there. I'm here, hi. See you later. I'm gonna tell you what you listen to, but before I do that, I think I will properly introduce the sort of theme of this episode, because it's a little bit, I don't know, something that I thought about for quite a bit. But I guess since it's my last time here on Friday Night Metal, I'll go ahead and sort of dig into that. Well, in the background, you're listening to The Chasm, one of their instrumental tracks from the album Farseeing the Paranormal Abyss, which I did play earlier. Again, I'll talk about that later. But for right now, I was thinking about how a while ago, this was back in the winter, my mother asked me, shout out mom, she asked me why I decided to change my DJ name from DJ Rupcut, which I was for the previous year, to The Mutilator, which I adopted when I started hosting this show. And there's sort of like two reasons for it. First, it sounds metal. I wanted to have a DJ name that was metal because I've kind of become the metal guy here. I'm very happy about that, don't worry. But something that was more personal to me, and like the real reason that I chose it, is like, as a queer person, and specifically as a transsexual person, and I say transsexual very specifically here, you don't get called very kind names all the time. And a name that, like, I don't know, I've heard the regular ones, you know, the slurs, the, you know, I'm a failed woman or whatever, and those don't really bother me because I don't really care. But something that really kind of gets under my skin is the accusations of being mutilated, or that my body is, that my body is mutilated, that there's something wrong with my body because of the choices that I've made with my life. And that really rubs me the wrong way, because mutilation kind of implies a lack of consent. But I wanted this. I love this. I think my mutilated body is the best body that I've ever had. And it really kind of gets under my skin sometimes, so I'm trying to like reclaim that, you know. If I am mutilated, and what has happened to me is mutilation, then I guess I am the mutilator, and I'll take power in that, I guess. I also, it kind of speaks to why I like metal so much, because you take power in it, and I think it's an expression of that power. Moving on from that, I will tell you what you just listened to in backwards order like usual, but with a little bit more elaboration for each song. Because what I try to do for this episode is really dig into the lyrics of whatever song I'm playing and have it sort of reflect my transsexual experience. Again, I say transsexual very specifically. So the most recent song that you heard me play before I spoke here was The Endless Regression of Mind by Odious Mortem. That's off of the 2007 album Cryptic Implosion. Some, I guess, modern-er death metal there. Pretty technical. It's actually, I don't know, for 2007, it's really out there, and I like it. Anyway, play the song Endless Regression of Mind because of this specific part, and I'll read you some of the lyrics here. Intoxicated by difference, forced into separation. A new meaning of worth, mutation of flesh, contortion of self. And based on what I've said before, those lyrics spoke to me, I guess. Similarly, before you heard The Chasm, I played the song Fiery Rebirth. You're listening to The Chasm in the background, by the way. For this one, the lyric that I will be reading out here, let me pull it up real quick. Because now is too late to return to the womb chamber, peaceful dark that I once adored. Mutating altar of blazing reconstruction, and then the creating of my tomb, constructing my dream from this fiery rebirth. For that,
That was Decrepit Birth with the song Essence of Creation off of their 2008 album Diminishing Between Worlds. And the lyric I will read here is, I emerge in my true form, consciousness without self, invoking life within. For that, you heard Ahorrent. That's the first song off of their self-titled and only album. The song is called Of Dreams. And let me, where did I had it highlighted, but now I lost it. Honestly, the whole song, I mean, I was like, wow, this is kind of amazing. Oh, jeez. Here we go. Imperfect as you are, fear betrays, commiserate the absurdness. Instruments of lust, manifest mockery, copulate sacredness. My being is untraced, I'm around you, etc., etc. And at the beginning, Vile Creature, I thought it was appropriate to start a Pride episode with Vile Creature. They're a queer duo from Canada. And that's off of their 2020 album, Glory Glory Apathy Took Helm. I believe I played them about a year ago. And I played the song, You Who Has Never Slept. And then I'll read that lyric as well. I awoke with the resolve to move a mountain. I want to be like those before me who screamed into the great unknown, saying, we will not stand for this. We will not be bystanders. We will not stand idly by. Sleep soundly. Tread lightly, you who has never slept. Well, I've been talking for quite a while at this point, so I'm going to go ahead and play more music. And I don't think I'm going to do the same thing for every little bit of back rapping and speaking, because it takes up a lot of time. But if that's something that interests you, you can look up the lyrics for all of these songs. They're all going to be accessible online. You can also look at my playlist online. It's going to be at kdvs.org. Just navigate to Friday Night Metal. Anything else? I don't know. Tune in on 90.3 on the FM dial. KDVS, Friday Night Metal. And I will stop talking now.

0: KDVS, 8.3 FM, you're listening to Friday Night Metal. What I just played there was the song Death's Meditative Trance by Grave Miasma. It's off of the release Odori Sepulchrum, I believe is how you say. That's from 2013, so not their most recent. For that, you heard the song Ashen Aesthetic, that's by Atavisma. That's off of the Chthonic Rituals. For that was the song Asphyxiation by Sadistic Intent. It's off of the EP Resurrection. I actually don't know if they have any full-length albums. They've been around for a while. They've been around since the 80s. But, I don't see any full lengths besides the occasional compilation album, which you can get. For that, you heard the song Shoal, that's by Behemoth, whatever how you say it. That's off of the album Demigod from 2004, when they were starting to make that transition from black metal to death metal. The fall off of this band really does need to be studied. They really have become a parody of themselves at this point, but the old stuff is pretty good, and I have a vintage t-shirt, which I guess means something. Anyway. At the beginning, you heard the song Dissipating Form by Decrepsy. That's off of Emetic Communion. That's their 2021 album. They also have another full-length from last year called Deific Mourning, if that's something that interests you. Death metal band that is currently active in Oregon. I'm going to go ahead and play some messages from the station, and then more music. Thanks for tuning in to Friday Night Metal. I'm the Mutilator. Peace.
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You're listening to Friday Night Metal on the Mutilator. What I just played for you there? It was Infernal Death. Sorry. What I'm playing right now is Infernal Death by Death, but before that was In Grief by God Macabre. That's off of their album The Winter Long. It's their only full-length album. They only put out one album before they broke up. Besides for the re-recording from tracks from the 90s that they have in 2025. Anyway, before that you heard the song Here Be Dragons by Dormant Ordeal. That's off of the Grand Scheme of Things 2021. Before that was Just One Kill by Eon. That's off of God Ends Here from 2021 as well. Before that was Disentomb. Song called Rebirth Through Excoriation off of the album The Decaying Light. Disentomb, a little bit of a spoiler for this episode of The Church of Anti-Sound, but that's not for another half hour. And at the beginning was Ghoul Inquisitor by Catalepsy. It's off of the album Gravenous Hour. They make a lot of fun songs about, this one had a lot of, like, zombies and stuff, or, like, I don't know, like, creatures. In that sort of brutal death metal way. Oh yeah, it says here they talk about Lovecraftian type things. Yeah, Gravenous Hour, which is a 2016 album. They have a more recent one from 2020. I'm wondering if there's gonna be more. Anywho. Yeah, I believe this is gonna be my last time speaking on air for Friday Night Metal specifically. I want to thank everybody for listening to Friday Night Metal, listening to me hosting the show for the past year. It's been so much fun. Myself and DJ Sanfantly definitely very much value keeping the show on the air, especially because now that the Malefactor and the Pirate are gone for good and the Blasphemer is cutting back. He doesn't really host Friday Night Metal anymore. But that being said, I'm gone, I'm leaving, I'm moving, I'm out of Davis, finally. I am moving to the great state of Minnesota, and I will be leaving KDVS and Davis behind. But don't worry, DJ Sampali will still be hosting Friday Night Metal over the summer, and we are actually joined by not one but two new hosts, DJ Nautilus and DJ Jacobo, which you've heard a little bit of, over the past couple of months. They will also be helping host over the summer, so it's sure to be a fun summer. And then we're hoping that when DJ Tub gets back during the fall and winter, he will also be a host. We've got a really great group of people. I'm really happy with everyone who is showing me and DJ Sampantly support for this show and support for metal at KDVS. We're so back, we're so up. Hopefully we can get some more new releases up. I need to update a couple of the lists that I'm on in my email right now so they can get sent to the people who can actually play them on air. Alright, I suppose I will just go ahead and keep on going. I have 4 songs left for Friday Night Metal, and that should cover the next 25 minutes. I want to thank everyone who's tuned in right now and also for the past year. I really enjoy, you know, hearing your calls as well. It's so great. It was such a pleasure to hear from people who say that I'm doing an all right job. I try my best. I don't know. I have definitely fallen more and more in love with metal every single time I host this show, and it's something that I'll definitely be carrying with me. As I move on, I've said it in an email before, but I believe that this is the most artistically expressive genre of music, or one of the most artistically expressive genres of music, and I'm incredibly grateful for heavy metal. Okay, I will stop talking. KDVS.

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1: Is your rent too high? You're not alone. The rent in Sacramento is going up faster than anywhere else in the country. Evictions and homelessness are devastating lives in our city. What we need is a tenants union so we can organize and collectively bargain and stand up and say, enough is enough. These rents are unreasonable and the situation has got to change. But we can only do that if we work together. The Sacramento Tenants Union is bringing renters together so we can organize and collectively bargain and stand up and say, rents are unreasonable and the situation must stop. Contact the Sacramento Tenants Union by email at sactenantsunion@gmail.com, on Facebook at Sacramento Tenants Union, or get more information at the web address at www.sactenant.wordpress.com, or follow us on Twitter at @sactenantsunion.
0: Thinking about Jimmy McMillan's reply? Yeah, the rent's too damn high.
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You're listening to the Church of Anti-Sound. I'm the Mutilator. That was Discharge. Y'all feel what I'm putting down here? Y'all, song I Won't Subscribe by Discharge off of the work of art that is the album Hear Nothing, Say Nothing. Hear Nothing, See Nothing, Say Nothing. Y'all. Church of Anti-Sound, last episode, and I got to get back to my roots, you know. I gotta remember that, you know, this show originally was for hardcore and related genres, and I'm over here thinking what's better to close things out than just mass of raw noise, raw punk, crust punk, crasher crust, D-beat, hardcore, etc., etc., etc. And I cooked up something pretty special here, at least for the first, I would say, hour and a half, for sure. Anyway, because Discharge, right? See what I'm putting down here? Discharge? Okay. You know, disclose? Maybe disrupt? How about disaffect? Maybe even discordance axis. I'm saying that for the next, however long, probably just like 15 minutes, let's be so for real, it's going to be diss rock for as long as I can physically manage. I went ahead and I scoured the station for all of our diss rock, which unfortunately is not that much, but supplemented by some recordings that, you know, very wonderful people have taken the liberty to upload onto the internet for our listening pleasure. And we're gonna do diss rock for the first bit of this. I have 17 bands, and we're just gonna power our way through. And I'll try my best to keep the playlist updated, but I am also managing physical media for songs that are usually about a minute, maybe 2 minutes long. So I am moving. This is going to be a really an exercise of my DJ abilities. I'm talking too much, guys. Diss rock. We are so back. I'm wearing my hat with my Disclose patch on it, because Disclose was probably the first like Discharge worship that we got, which spawned, you know, all of these other bands that I'm about to play. Anyway, Church of Anti-Sound, last episode, I'm the Mutilator. Let's rock.

the Delve Defilers. They shall all drown in lakes of blood. Now they will know why they are afraid of the dark. Now they will learn why they fear the night.

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3: 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That was a lot. That was a lot of work. That was the most running around I've had to do in quite some time, because I usually do my playlist organizing on my computer now. But physical media, baby. I'm not going to read off every single song that I played, because I did play like multiples for quite a few of them. So what I'm going to do is, starting from when this block started, which was about 10:10 p.m., I'm just going to read off the names of the artists. At the beginning, you heard Discharge, of course. And then after that was Discargia, then Discordance Axis, Disaffect, Disgust, Disregard, Discono, Disclose, Disfornicate, Discharge, Dysphoria, no, Dischange, Dysphoria, Disorder, Disjon, Disbrigade, Disarm, Disraid, Disflesh, and finishing off with Disrupt. You'll see on KDVS, the website, if you go to the Church of Anti-Sound, you'll see the every single album that I was playing those off of. But we are done. I think that Disclose is my favorite band out of all of them. Although, okay, Disflesh gives them a run for their money, but Disclose is my favorite Disclone. It's the second sort of, it's the first Discharge worship band, second sort of in this style of DB Crasher Crust. And I think, they're the noisiest and the punkiest and the best. So that's why I have them on my hat. Fun fact, I have this hat on in like half of the photos that are on my camera, because I feel myself when I have my hat on. I also have I have some pins on it. I have like a noise pin on it, like a grindcore pin, and like a couple of local bands, and also Iron Maiden, because I like Iron Maiden. I want more band pins, just like of anything, so I can have my hat full of pins. Okay, that's enough talking. I have a lot more DB Raw Crasher Crust, about 30 to 35 songs here, more or less. I will not waste any more time. Let's listen to some more Collapse and maybe relax a little bit, as much as you can relax when you're listening to War Collapse. KDVS,

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0: KDFS 90.3 FM, you're listening to the Church of Anti-Sound. I'm the mutilator. What I just played was Filth Chain by Sore Throat. For that, Total Silence by Anti-Semix. For that, Am I Punk Yet by Electro Hippies. For that, Punk Rock Patrol by Extreme Noise Terror. Love that band. For that, Irritation and Anger by Xynos. And at the beginning was Crust as F Existence. I must remind you that the following hour of KDVS programming may not be suitable for all audiences, as it may contain material which may be perceived as objectionable. Parental discretion is advised. The views contained in this hour may not reflect the views of KDVS, KDVS sponsors, or the University of California. Some messages from the station, more music.
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What you just heard was Tomorrow Belongs to Us by Excrement of War. For that, I don't speak Swedish. Tondra Maniscore, I don't know, by Marchardod. For that, No Justice by Doom. Before that, again, I don't speak Swedish. I'm not even going to try. It's by Skit System, though, off of the album Stigmata. You can check the

KDVS Davis, 90.3 FM. I'm the Mutilator, listening to the Church of Anti-Sound. What you just heard was Sell Your Hole for Rock and Roll by Mass Grave. For that, Mother Earth by Disgust. Had to throw another Disgust song in there. Mother Earth is like on my... Honestly, Brutality of War, that whole album is like on my regular rotation. And Mother Earth is like one of my favorite songs from it, so I play it. For that, On the Take by Capitalist Casualties. Before that, They've Taken Everything by Icons of Filth. Before that, Deep Sleep by Poison Idea. Before that, No Religion by Hellcrusher. At the beginning, Actual Hell by Condition. Next up, Siege on KDVS 90.3.

KDVS Davis, 90.3 FM. What you just heard was Modern Science by Bootlegger. Before that was Unsilent Death by Nails. Before that, Hungry Wolf, Easy Prey by All Pigs Must Die. Before that, Who by Driller Killer. Before that, Under the Shadow by Etherez. Before that, Burning Society Meltdown by Warcry. Before that, Christine Resig by Totalitar. And at the beginning was Conform by Siege.

KVS 90.3 FM. What you just heard was Aldoi by Dalphin, or however you say. I don't know. Before that was Catacombs by Mauser. Before that was Wall of Destruction by Earth Crust Displacement. Before that was Control by Scumraid. Before that was You Pray to Nothing by Electric Funeral. Before that was D-Beat Noise Attack by Electric Funeral. Before that was Value of the Life by Life. And at the beginning was Why by SDS. That SDS song was off of the compilation Discharged, which has a collection of really awesome artists on it. Extreme Noise Terror, which you heard earlier, Excrement of War, which you heard earlier, Nausea, Raw Noise, etc., etc. It's a pretty cool little collab comp there. Apparently it's 92 is when that happened. Anyway, it's 12 in the AM, which means that the Church of Anti-Sound, the last episode ever, is officially finished. I'm still on air. I'm the Mutilator, by the way. Reminding you that the following hour of KDVS programming may not be suitable for all audiences, as it may contain material which may be perceived as objectionable. Parental discretion is advised. The views contained in this hour may not reflect the views of KDVS, KDVS sponsors, or the University of California. It's Raise the Dead. Now, the Blasphemer is not able to make it, and I don't want to do, like, his, like, he has, like, the Venom, like, song sample and stuff like that, that I'm not going to do, because I don't want to pull it up, to be honest. Anyway, for what I'm going to be playing, I have an old playlist here. It's my church burning playlist, assorted second wave black metal and slash or blasphemous black and death metal, to end things out. Something easy. There'll be some artists that you probably heard before. I've got some Beastcraft, some Judas Iscariot, some Marduk, some Nunslaughter, etc., etc. So I'm gonna play some messages and then play some heavy metal, and that'll be the next 2 hours. Thanks for tuning in to KDVS.

0: Do you know about the burrowing owl? Well, it's a species of owl that lives in underground dugouts or holes in California. Recently, because of development on owl habitat, their livelihoods are threatened. If you want to learn more about the issue, visit Burrowing Owl Preservation Society's Facebook page.
1: Please be advised that the City of Davis Public Works Department offers a backyard composting program for all residents of Davis. 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
2: A national survey by Sears, the WNBA, and the National Alliance of Breast Cancer Organizations found that 62% of women underestimate their chances of getting breast cancer, and 31% do not believe they will develop the disease. Women are also not talking to each other about important breast health activities like mammograms, and doctors tend to talk to women age 55 and over less about breast health than they do younger women. Because early detection is so important in saving lives, the more women support each other and the more physicians emphasize breast health activities to all women, the better the outcomes will be. The Sears WNBA Breast Health Awareness Program will exceed the $1 million mark in cumulative donations to the National Alliance of Breast Cancer Organizations.

KDVS Davis, 90.3 FM. You're listening to Raise the Dead with the Mutilator today. What I just played there was Unholy Paragon by Shooter. For that, Refuse the Blood of Jesus by Armageddon. Before that, Christ Forever Die by Behexen. Before that, Incinerated Cross by Luciferian Rites. Before that, Remonstrating the Preserver by Hetzhead. And at the beginning was Sepulchral Hypocrisy by Belphegor. Belphegor, forever my favorite black and death metal band. Up next, we're going to get a little bit more old school, actually. Looks like I have some first wave black metal queued up here, as well as some other various noises. KDVS.

KDVS Davis, you're listening to Raise the Dead. What I just played was Ritual by Blasphemy. Before that was Sacrifice by Bathory. Before that was... Oh gosh, this is a long one. Open Christian Terror, Sodomized by Lambs of Christ by Nocturnal. Before that was Crush the Messiah by Black Witchery. Before that was Blood of Saints by Ragnarok. I am going to... ? Oh, I don't have them loaded. I'm going to play more songs. KDVS.

0: 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The Foundation for California Community Colleges, through its College Buys program, aims to help bridge this digital divide by providing a new mobile internet service called California Connects. 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
0: I'm in a Caribbean mood tonight. How about giving me Baby Elephant Walk with a little reggae kind of beat?
2: The following hour of programming may not be suitable for all audiences, since it may contain material which may be perceived as objectionable. 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

KDVS Davis, 90.3 FM, you're listening to Raise the Dead, I'm the Mutilator. Just played a Re-Crucifixion by Beastcraft. That's off of Into the Burning Pit of Hell. This album I have on repeat just all the dang time. Beastcraft has just an amazing sound, it's just perfect, perfect. For that you heard, I had it pulled up and then I closed it out because I'm silly. Thrones Ablaze by Pest. Before that was Anti-Religious by Urgal. Before that was Crush the Trap by Infernal Four. At the beginning was The Antichrist Summons the Black Flame by Enthroned. Up next... Oh, I have some Judas Iscariot. It's coming in, and not for a bit, but I don't know. Look out for that, I guess. KDVS.

KDVS 90.3 FM, you're listening to Raise the Dead. I am the Mutilator. What I just played was Gaze Upon Heaven in Flames by Judas Iscariot. For that was Worthless by Crypt. Before that, the False Messiah has been shackled. The False Messiah has been shackled in silence forever by Thornspawn. For that, Killing the Human Mind by Onskompt. Before that, Gas the Christ by Bakira. Believe this will be my last time speaking on air, hopefully. I'm very tired. Honestly, might be the last time ever speaking on air. Okay, goodbye KDVS, I'm leaving. I have been on the station for 9 hours. And I'm very ready to go to sleep now, but I do have about 20 minutes of songs left, so we're going to go ahead and get to those. And then I bid all of ye a good night. Bye-bye.

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You are listening to KDVS Davis 90.3 FM. I am DJ C Light, stepping in for Dog Day Morning today. The song you just heard was Black on Black by NCT from their album NCT 2018 Empathy. Before that was Red, also known as Beggin' by Very Very from their album Lost and Found. Before that was Run Devil Run by Girl Traditions from the repackaged version of their second album of the same name. And at the beginning of the block was Cutest Love by Blackpink. You are currently listening to Gambler by Monsta X from their album One of a Kind. Up next will be

Maze Runners. Hello, welcome back. You are listening to KDVS Davis 90.3 FM. I am DJ Z Light, stepping in for Dog Day Morning today. The song you just heard was the Just Jennie version of Extra L by Blackpink member Jennie from her first solo album Ruby, the Complete Collection. Before that was Cypher Part 4 by BTS from their album Wings. Before that was the uncensored version of Bad Influence by Seventeen from their album Happy Birthday. Before that was Aliens by BTS from their album Arirang. Before that was Drippin' by NCT Dream from their album We Go Up. And at the beginning of the block was Hush, spelled S-H-H-H, by Seventeen from their album You Made My Dawn. You are currently listening to Keep On Doin' by FX member Luna from her first mini album Free Somebody. Up next will be Laying Low by sister member Hyolyn featuring Joo Young.

Hello, welcome back. You are listening to KDVS Davis and 8.3 FM. I am BJ Seelight, subbing in for Dog Day Morning today. The song you just heard was Black Widow by Priston from their first mini album, Hi Priston. Before that was Spike Me by NHYPEN from the album Dark Blood. Before that was Home by Ailee featuring Yumire from Ailee's album A New Empire. And at the beginning of the block was Laying Low by Hyolyn, sister member Hyolyn, featuring Juyoung from Hyolyn's album Ice. You are currently listening to the live version of Wolf by EXO from EXO Planet 3, the EXO Artium Dot Tour. And after that will be Beautiful Strangers by Tomorrow by Together.

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You are listening to KDVS Davis 90.3 FM. I am DJ C Light, subbing in for Doc Day Morning today. Oops, sorry. The song you just heard was Parade by Kang Daniel from his album The Story. Before that was the live version of Back to You by 2PM from their Six Beautiful Days tour back in 2012, I believe. Before that was All They Think of You, also by 2PM from their album Grown. Before that was Love Song by Miss A from their album Colors. Before that was Unbreakable Sign by The Boys from their Japanese album Gibberish. And at the beginning of the blog was Beautiful Strangers by Tomorrow by Together from their album The Star Chapter Together. You are currently listening to Type of Girl by Blackpink from their album Born Pink. Up next will be Siren by Sunmi.

tôi đã từng mơ.

Hello, welcome back. You are listening to KDVS Davis 90.3 FM. I am DJ C Light, stepping in for Dog Day Morning today. Just a reminder, the current hour of KDVS programming may not be suitable for all audiences, as it may contain material which may be perceived as objectionable. Parental discretion is advised. The views contained in this hour may not reflect the views of KDVS, KDVS sponsors, or University of California. The song you just heard was Paradise Lost by Brown Eyed Girls member Gain from her solo album. Before that was Grief is the Price You Pay for Love by Phuong Hanlin from her album Zeumo Fat Nui. Before that was They Don't Know About Us by BTS from their album Arirang. Before that was Guilty by Taemin from his fourth mini album of the same name. Before that was the idol version of Hwa by Idol from their re-recorded album We Are Idol. And at the beginning of the block was Siren by Wonder Girls member Sami from Sami's album Warning. You are currently listening to Blind Eyes Red by Idol's member Mini from her debut solo album Her. After that will be Butterfly by

Hello, welcome back. You're listening to KDVS Davis 90.3 FM. The song you just heard was Voodoo Doll by Vix from their album Voodoo. Before that was Might Just Die by History from the album Beyond the History. Before that was Inspiration by SHINee member Jonghyun for the SM Station project. And at the beginning of the block was Butterfly by P1 Harmony from their album This Harmony Stand Out. And currently you are listening to Sayonara Hitori by SHINee member Timin from his self-titled Japanese

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You are listening to KDVS Davis 90.3 FM. I am again DJ Sealight, subbing in for the slides today as well. Just a reminder, the following views presented in this hour do not reflect the views of KDVS, KDVS sponsors, or the University of California. The following hours of KDVS programming may not be suitable for all audiences as it may contain material which may be perceived as objectionable. Parental discretion is advised. The song you just heard was Don't Touch My Girl by Boyfriend. Before that was Cosmic by Red Velvet. Before that was One Kiss by Rise from their first mini album Rising. And at the beginning of the blog was Crush by NCT Wish from their album Ode to Love. Currently, you are listening to I'll Be There, also by Boyfriend, and after that will be Heaven by Tomorrow by Together.

Hello, welcome back. You are listening to KDVS Davis 90.3 FM. I am DJ Sila. It's up again for the slide today. The song you just heard was Thunder by Le Sserafim from their album Pure Flow Part 1. Before that was the solo version of I by Taeyeon from her Best Of album Panorama. Before that was Atlantis Princess by BoA from her third album of the same name. Before that was Me Gustas Tu by G-Friend from their album Flower Bud. And at the beginning of the block was Heaven by Tomorrow by Together from their album The Star Chapter Sanctuary. You are currently listening to Walk You Home by NCT Dream from their first mini album We Young. Up next will be La La Love, also by NCT Dream, also from their first mini album We Young.

Welcome back. You are listening to KDVS Davis 90.3 FM. Just a reminder, the following hours of KDVS programming may not be suitable for all audiences, as it may contain material which may be perceived as objectionable. Parental discretion is advised. The views contained in this hour may not reflect the views of KDVS, KDVS sponsors, or the University of California. The song you just heard was I Hope by Lee Moojin, I believe for the TV show Song Stealer. Before that was Thursday Child Has Far To Go by Tomorrow By Together from the album Miniso 2, Thursday Child. Before that was Fate by Idol from their album 2. Before that was I'm Serious by Day 6 from their album Sunrise. And at the beginning of the block was La La Love by NCT Dream from their first mini album We Young. Currently, you are listening to Dust by 17 from their album FML. Up next will be I'll Be There by BTS member Jin.

Hello, welcome back. You are listening to KDVS Davis 90.3 FM. I am BJC Light, subbing in for the slides today. The song you just heard was 365 by EXO from the repackaged version of their first album XOXO. Before that was Rollin' by B1A4. Before that was Heartthrob by Infinite Subunit Infinite F from their album Azure. Before that was Dancing Queen by P1 Harmony from their album X. And at the beginning of the block was I'll Be There by BTS member Jin from his second solo mini album Happy. Currently, you're listening to Rock With You by Seventeen from their album Ataka. And after that will be I Can't Stop Me by

Hello, welcome back. You are listening to KDVS Davis 90.3 FM. I am DJ Seelight, subbing in for the slides today. The song you just heard was Chaser by Woods from his album Only Lovers Left. Before that was 1-2-1-U by Day 6 from their album Remember Us Youth Part 2. Before that was I'm a Loner, originally by CN Blue, covered by the band Rolling Quartz for the movie Decibel. Before that was Kicked It by Blackpink from their album Cutest Love. Before that was One Black Night by Wonder Girls from their album Reboot. And at the beginning of the block was I Can't Stop Me by Twice from their album Eyes Wide Open. Right now you are currently listening to the band version of Staying Next to You by BTS member Jungkook, and after that will be Song of the Stars by Tomorrow by Together.

0: Hello, welcome back. 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I am BJ Seelight, stepping in for the slides today. The song you just heard was Come Over by BTS, a special track originally for the vinyl version of Arirang, but recently released as a digital single. Before that was Tell Me What To Do by SHINee from the repackaged version of their fifth album, One and One. Before that was I Can't Hold Your Hand Anymore by 101 member Park Chun from his latest solo album, Reflect. Before that was Panorama by Taeyeon from her best of album, Panorama. And at the beginning of the block was Song of the Stars by Tomorrow by Together from the album The Star Chapter Together. Currently, you're listening to Social Path by Stray Kids featuring Lisa, a Japanese song from their digital single Social Path / Super Bowl. That's all I have prepared for today. Thank you so much for listening, and may happiness always be with you.
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This is DJ Crustacean. I'm here with you till 9. I'm filling in for Big Dave. I'm buried alive in the blues.

You just heard Shuggy Otis. Well, no, you didn't. Just heard Junior Parker with something. Come Back, Baby, off the album Like It Is. And before that, you did heard Mr. Shuggy Otis with Sweet Thing off the album Freedom Flight. And at the top, you heard Jimmy Reed from I Ain't From Chicago. That was World's Got a Problem.

That's Roland Vasquez in the background off an album called Sticker, covering it up, but The Tides of Time. Let's guess that that word is the. And I'm just going to identify ourselves. Like I said, the show is called Buried Alive in the Blues, and you tuned into KDVS 90.3 FM, Davis.

Look out now. This is the Diz. Dizzy Gillespie, that is. And let me give you some information. 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Look out! Ow! This is the Diz.

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13: You win. 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

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Made his snout just along the rail. It wasn't that fun till he made him a tail. Made his tail a pan of flies. Wasn't that fun till he made his eyes. Made his eyes look over the grass. Wasn't that fun, made yes, yes, yes. Yes, yes.

peace, brothers and sisters. This is DJ Crustacean. I'm sitting in for Big Dave. I'm sitting in Big Dave's chair, buried alive in the blues.

0: That was Jumpin' Johnny and the Blues Party. Off an album called Where You At? She said, you said, I said. And Speckled Red before that on the piano playing the Dirty Dozens. And Howlin' Wolf getting psychedelic sized. If I Were a Bird off the album Message to the Young. And started things off with Big Mama Thornton off an Ace and Peacock compilation called You Old Hound Dog. That was I Smell a Rat. Now that you're caught up, I'm gonna do my duty. And let you hear some important messages.
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We just heard some stuff.

0: Yes.
1: That was Roy Clark and Gape Mouth Brown off an album called Making Music. That was them making music. The Lamont Cranston Band before that doing Two Trains off an album called Shakedown. And off of Arhuli Records, it's kind of a treasure trove based here in the Bay Area of American roots music. We got the first and last recordings of Mr. Earl Hooker. And that was called The Hook. And now, shall I attempt the entertainment calendar? Big news, if you didn't know, it is Davis Music Fest this weekend. That is what's happening. There's venues across downtown. There's Sudwerk Brewing. There's G Street. There's Delta of Venus. There's Sophia's Thai Kitchen, Armadillo Music, Odd Fellows. Next Friday, there's also one more concert at the park, Cesar Chavez Park in Sacramento. And it'll be featuring Arden Park Roots. There's also Second Saturdays in Sacramento at the Sac Bike Kitchen. And I believe the next one in the series is Dog Party on July 11th. There's Bands and Brews concert series at Orangeville Farmers Market. Looks like every week. And the next appearance at the Orangeville Farmers Market is Bryson Musak and the Caribbean Soul on June 27th. And out in Colfax, the next free concert is tonight, Love Mischief. And there's a bluegrass festival this weekend as well. But where is it? Father's Day Bluegrass Festival. Grass Valley at the Nevada County Fairgrounds, naturally. So there's some big news for you. I did get some texts from some peeps that were enjoying themselves at the Davis Music Fest. It's always a great option. And let me get back to business. I'm DJ Crustacean filling in for Big Dave, and it's an honor to serve you.

We made it to the 7 o'clock hour. Been digging and digging. Still buried alive in the blues. Be here till 9 o'clock. My name is DJ Chris Station. I'm filling in for Big Dave. Let me tell you what you heard. Let me give you some information. That was off the Legacy of the Blues Volume 2. Snooks Eaglin doing Who's Loving You Tonight? I'd like to know. And before that, on that Zydeco tip, we got Buzu Chavi, Paper in My Shoe. And then we had a doubleheader, Big Bill Brunzi and Washboard Sam. They make a great sound. We heard Little City Woman and Lonesome. I got some words lined up and more music to come. KDVS Davis.

0: I'm Jana. I'm looking for... I'm not sure. 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

Nah, it's not Big Dave. This is DJ Crustacean, tuned in to KDVS. The show is Buried Alive in the Blues. I'll be with you till 9. And I got plenty of back rapping to do. Let you know what you heard. That was definitely Lightning Hopkins off an album called Dirty Blues. That was Fast Life Woman. And before that was Percy Mayfield singing You Lied to Me for Your Last Time off an album called Blues and Then Some. And young Mr. John Hammond Let's see, which one did we do?

Let's see. Well, I think it was Married Woman. But the, but that cover is a little bit faded.

0: Yeah.
1: John Hammond. Let's call that mean old Frisco. And it was a double set. There were 6 records spun on that. And the other 3 were Geronimo Black off an album called Welcome Back, and that was Trail of Tears. That was a Native American blues rock number. We also had Midnight Prowler by Frank Frost on vocals and harmonica. And we started things off with Blind Boy Fuller with Sonny Terry and Bull City Red doing Shake It Baby. Okay, now we are caught up and got some words lined up and more music to come. Thanks for tuning in to KDVS Davis.

0: arts flourish underground. And if you're not busy this Friday, June 5th, from 4 to 8 p.m., might we suggest visiting the Basement Gallery?
1: The Basement Gallery? Where's that?
0: Room 60 of the Art Hall. Come see the opening reception of the senior art exhibition titled By Any Means Necessary, starring DJ Vietnam, that's me, and DJ Chooch.
1: Whoa, that's me! Wait, what's going on down there?
0: I'm glad you asked! An evening filled with drawings, paintings, prints, ceramic work, and even live performances.
1: Live performances?
0: You heard that right. Live music and spoken word performances starting at 5 p.m. And don't forget about the free food and drinks!
1: Oh yeah, I'll definitely be there.
0: Of course you will. It's our gallery exhibition.
1: Oh yeah.
0: And if you definitely won't be at the Basement Gallery from 4 to 8 p.m. this Friday, that's okay! You can attend the gallery's open hours on Saturday from 10 a.m. to 2 p.m. It'll be a night to remember. If you'd like to, drop on by.
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Everything is going to be okay. K. DVS Davis. That was Lil Milton. You're gonna have a murder on your hands off the album Playing for Keeps. John Little John, Johnny Little John before that, off an album called So-Called Friends. That was Bloody Tears. Started the block off with the Magic Sam Legacy. On Delmark Records, we heard Blues for Odie Payne. That was an instrumental. Did we do our duty? We did our duty. And we got some Memphis Mini coming up. Let's meditate for just a moment longer.

nothing wrong. Well, it's hard to be mistreated when you ain't done nothing wrong.

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That's little Charlie on that guitar. One of a kind.

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My breath for a second. My goodness. Some of you blues heads know all about what just happened. And maybe some of you need a little information. That was the voice and harp of Rick Estrin, Sacramento legend. And you just heard Little Charlie and the Night Cats do Dump That Chump into 10 years ago. And I thought that was a good representation of Mr. Little Charlie Beatty on guitar, really taking us to task. And both him and Rick Estrin really stretching out on that one. Off an album called Captured, Little Charlie and the Night Cats live. Okay. And we did have Memphis Minnie. It's Hard to Be Mistreated off Blues Classics compilation. Everything I've played so far from the stacks, from the vinyl collection here at KDVS. And I have more of that for you coming up. And thanks for tuning in to 90.3 FM KDVS Davis.

Oh my goodness. Is that enough organ for you? I had to get some organ happening this morning. And that was Jimmy McGriff Organ and Blues Band. And that was a thing called Down Home on the Moon. And I'm into that. I'm also in to Down Home Style, Brother Jack McDuff, and the tune from that record, The Vibrator. Okay. And the first thing I played of this organ set was by Jimmy Smith. Jimmy Smith was a Sacramentan towards the end of his life. And one of my favorite Jimmy Smith collaborations was always with Mr. Wes Montgomery. And I hadn't heard this one before. But it's Jimmy Smith. The album is called Blue Smith. And the track was Morning, Wes. And that was Wes Montgomery on guitar with Mr. Jimmy Smith on the Hammond B3. Okay, what to do? I got some Louis Jordan, some Oscar Peterson, Joe Pass, some Barney Kessel. I even have some Sun Ra and Roland Kirk. I don't have a lot of time to see what I can get through. Here is one of my all-time faves, Louis Jordan. And here we go.

I hope. Oh yeah, my headphones weren't in. Here it is. You just heard Barney Kessel with Blue Soul, and before that, Saturday Night Fish Fry by Louis Jordan. And if I have time, I might sneak in one more, but the clock is ticking. Thanks for having me. Thanks to Big Dave, Buried Alive in the Blues, KDVS Davis.

You got to spend all day in bed with me, oh yeah.

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This is DJ Crestation signing out with a little Sun Ra Strange Strings. Up next, Saturday Morning Folk.

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1: Yes.
0: A two of three hosts are here.
1: Yes.
0: Birdie Bells. We should speak for each other. No. Chickpea and Birdie Bells are here, and good morning to y'all.
1: Morning.
0: 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It's a fantastic morning, maybe.
1: It's a really good morning. It feels like a really great morning. Yeah.
0: Mm-hmm. Well, today I have planned for you all a Father's Day special. Mm-hmm. It won't last the entire 3 hours, 9 to 12, but for some portion, probably large enough to kind of make it pretty grand. I'm going to start out... Before we start out with the first block of Father's Day songs, we were just listening to Marty Robbins. What song was it?
1: That was Cool Water.
0: Cool Water.
1: Yes.
0: Thank you, Trick P.
1: Of course. It's my favorite Marty Robbins song ever.
0: There's a lot of good stuff on that album.
1: Yeah.
0: Gunfighter ballads and trail songs.
1: Yeah.
0: Wow. Forever a gem. Forever a gem. Okay, so yes, happy Father's Day to folk listeners out there and beyond. Tomorrow is the day. We're going to hear from the Carter family, My Father's Fiddle. After that, Family's Table Grace from Lester Flatt.
1: Whoa.
0: And then some Gene Autry, That Silver-Haired Daddy of Mine. So we'll see how it goes.
1: We're throwing it back. I played that song a few weeks ago.
0: You have?
1: Yeah.
0: Thank you, Chris Jason. He's heading out. He did such a great job with Buried a Man.
1: I buried a man in the blues.
0: For Big Dave.
1: Yes.
0: Big Dave, you're out there. Oh, is he a father?
1: I don't know.
0: We don't know. You know who are fathers? Muse. Happy Father's Day, Muse. I'm listing some DJs. Happy Father's Day, Muse.
1: Stargazer.
0: Happy Father's Day, Stargazer. Happy Father's Day to Birdie Bell's dad.
1: Chickpea's dad.
0: Chickpea's dad. The Prophet's dad. Happy Father's Day. And all the DJ dads.
1: Yeah.
0: Okay, here's the Carter family on KDVS.

table, her family's heads bowed low. My thoughts return to childhood and the finest man I know. He doesn't speak good English, he's just a simple man. But when he's talking to the Lord, even a little child can understand. I was young and reckless, but the thought still comes to me. When I told my dad, I felt I was old enough to leave. He sat there at the table, and a look came on his face. And he never spoke another word till he said the table grace. He said, "Our gracious Heavenly Father, we're all gathered here today to give thee thanks for blessings. So humble, we pray. My oldest son is leaving. I'm sure he knows what's best. But just in case, would you stand by and help him stand the test? Lord, he's often neglectful about church on Sunday morning. And if he gets with the wrong crowd, would you let him hold your arm? And if he flies too high, would you clip his wings? But don't let him fall too hard. I'm sure, Lord, you can handle things. I've tried my best from day to day to teach him right from wrong. And he's grown to be a fine young man. And he's always blessed her home. We pray thee, Lord, for guidance that he won't build upon the sand. But we won't worry half as much if we know he's in your hands. And oh yes, Lord, it won't be long till I'll be coming home. Don't make me wait too long. We pray thee, Lord, for guidance. Please cleanse us from our sins so we can all be together in heaven. In Jesus' name, amen." The table was silent as tears ran down my face. And from that day on, I based my life on Father's table grace.

All right, that was Gene Autry, and before that was Lester Flatt with Father's Table Grace, and before that, to begin the music for Saturday Morning Folk Show, was the Carter Family with My Father's Spittle. We're gonna keep going with Father's Day tunes, though I'm gonna take a pause because I'd like to play a song for the birthday month of June. I had played a birthday song in May. I think I was there on the first week of May and I got to squeeze in a happy birthday song for any May birthdays. So this time it's for the June birthdays. I'm not forgetting. Happy birthday out there. If it's your birthday today or you're a lucky person, happy birthday. Otherwise, if your birthday was before or after, still happy birthday to you. I'm Birdie Bells. This is Saturday Morning Folk Show, and you're going to hear Las Mañanitas with Vicente Fernandez. So a little switch up, some classic ballad, mariachi voice of Mexico. All right, this is for you, and we'll return back with some more music from folks of the name of Lily Hyatt, Folk Uke, Ben Haggard, Billy Nelson, and I'll say why. And we're back.

All right. Happy birthday out there. Up next is Lily Hyatt with Somebody's Daughter, the daughter of John Hyatt. So this block is all children of either folksy country music. Of course, Lily Hyatt's the daughter of John Hyatt. Folk youth comprises of Willie Nelson's daughter, Amy, and Arlo Guthrie's daughter, Kathy. So we'll hear from them. And the Toad Lickers featuring Courtney Santana. Courtney Santana is not the daughter of Carlos Santana. Ben Haggard, we'll hear from him, the son of Merle. And then we'll hear from Billy Nelson with his father, Willie Nelson. And after that, we'll hear also from Billy Strings with his dad, but that'll be for the next block. All right, please enjoy. I'm Birdie Bells. In the house is Chickpea and... What? DJ Disney. Also, C Light's out on the hall, in the hallway lobby situation, enjoying a good meal. All right. Enjoy your good meal if you're eating something, munching on something. All right. This is Somebody's Daughter, Lily Hyatt. And it will play in a second. Here we are. I don't know where it's going, and I will find out for you. Bye, C-Light. Okay, now C-Light is not here. Okay, update. Seconds passed. All right. Let's. Okay. Okay, here you are. Thanks for your patience. This is-

0: And that was Merle Haggard's son, Ben Haggard, with Sig Me Back Home. Up next is Willie Nelson and Billy Nelson, his late son.
1: Get ready for the Playboys.
2: Blind man singing the blues down on the corner of the street. Skin like Juarez leather,

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They don't know he was a hero back in 68. 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

0: Okay, I'm back. And that was again Billy Nelson featuring his father, Willie Nelson, with My Body, Just a Suitcase for My Soul. That was performed, or at least recorded, about 12 years ago. Words in the music written by Mae Axton, Ed Honeycutt, and Roger Allen Wade. And before that, we were listening to a live version of Sing Me Back Home cover. By Ben Haggard, sung by Ben Haggard and a band. And then before that was Mojo Rainbow with some censoring, a single from Folk Uke and featuring the Toad Lickers on vocals and Courtney Santana from last year. And begin the entire block with Sons and Daughters of Folk or Country Music was Somebody's Daughter with Lily Hyatt. We're going to keep going with more music from Children of it's not going to be that, but it's going to be a son singing with his dad, and that is Billy Strings. I did not get his dad's name. That's okay. I could let you know maybe later. Though Billy Strings did make an album, an LP with his dad back in 2022 titled Me and Dad, or Me/and/dad, if you want to check it out yourself. We're going to be playing two tracks, Long Journey Home and John Deere Tractor. The reason why I chose Long Journey Home is in a short documentary. It's about 22 minutes. If you want to see it yourself, you're welcome to. You would likely search Me and Dad, Billy Strings, the making of the album, something of the sort. And I watched it myself. Long Journey Home is, as Billy Strings says, probably one of the first songs he learned at age 4 to play. And it was real adorable. In the documentary, you could see this clip where it has like my kindergarten years, and you have to fill in the blank for a statement that says, when I grow up, I want to be blank. And Billy Strings wrote, bluegrass player.
1: When I grew up, I don't want to be a piece of garbage.
0: And yeah, if you recycle like the station me, announcement. Then I won't be. And actually, thank you for that reminder, because I should be playing a cart soon, probably before the Billy Strings songs. But he wrote Bluegrass Player. And I thought, of course, adorable. And the reason why he felt so certain about that age of kindergartner is because Billy Strings says he, at the early age of 3 or 4 years old, he was playing music with his dad, and his dad and his grandpa were playing bluegrass music, and everything he's learned from his dad, everything he's been able to do, he learned from his dad, bluegrass music, fishing, and so forth. So his dad was his teacher, and big props to Billy Strings' dad. So we're going to hear from him, and John Deere Tractor, the second track we'll be hearing from the same album, features his dad's vocals, and his dad is the lead vocal. And in the documentary as well, they mention why that had been determined. It's because his dad had sung that song so many years, so many decades, that naturally in the recording studio, he just started singing lead. No question. So we're going to hear Long Journey Home, John Deere Tractor off of Me and Dad, the LP by Billy Strings. As he says, another thing from the documentary, the album is his foundation. Everything else is just sprinkles over the foundation. After that will be Father and Mother with Peter Rowan Bluegrass Band off of Legacy in 2010 for the memory of his father, Rowan Sr. off of Legacy. Before we get started, we're going to hear some station announcements. You're listening to Saturday Morning Folk Show with Birdie Bells. And if you've been tuned in since 9 a.m., we've been playing some tunes for the fathers for Father's Day weekend. That is tomorrow. It's all weekend, but the official, unofficial? Is it official holiday or unofficial? It's official.
1: Yeah,
0: it's official. But it's not necessarily a federal holiday, right?
1: No, but it's like
0: an American holiday.
1: A designated holiday.
0: All right. That's tomorrow.
1: Yeah.
0: So, yes, we've been playing some Father's Day stuff for you all out there. Happy Father's Day. From Birdie Bells, Chickpea, and Sam and the Prophet.
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0: Just poor people, that's all we were, trying to make a living out of Blacklander. We'd get together in a family circle singing loud. Daddy sang bass.
1: Mama sang

0: Definitely a woo. That was Johnny Cash, of course, with the Carter family, the Statler brothers, Carl Perkins, and the Tennessee Three, with Daddy Sang Bass from the Johnny Cash TV show, 69 to 71, the best of, found it here in the stacks, and perfect transition from what we heard from Peter Rowan, the Bluegrass Boy, with Father and Mother, a song lovely tribute to his father's memory. And then before that was Billy Strings, a double Billy Strings with John Deere Tractor, his dad on vocals. And before that was Long Journey Home off of the same album, Me and Dad. All right, happy Father's Day for the fathers out there. We're going to continue with some more music. Let me check my papers. Finish the Father's Day celebration here on the Saturday Morning Folk Show. Though I'll have a special transitional pivot block kind of rep where we've gone through with Father's Day songs, whether it be songs sung by the sons or daughters of artists or musicians, or songs sung to their father or with their father. Billy Strings was singing with his father, right? Playing with his father. There's a really neat pivot block that I'm going to play, kind of take that, what I just mentioned, the Father's Day blocks, and then after the contemporary folk blocks, that will finish off the Saturday Morning Folk Show from 9 a.m. to 12 p.m. here live in Davis, California. I'm Bertie Bells, and thank you for tuning in to our radio station here at UC Davis campus. I'm very grateful to be here today, and the next block will consist of songs that I'd like to dedicate to my dad. Happy Father's Day, Dad. I love you. This song is going to be called, the first one that starts is the Dinosaur Song with Johnny Cash off of the Johnny Cash Children's album. And then after that, checking it out, John Prine with Egg and Daughter Night. Yes, Egg. EGG. And Daughter Night. Link in 1967. Or Crazy Bone. And after that will be All Kinds of People with John Hiatt and Lily Hiatt. A song with his daughter of 2019. And then the last song will be another Johnny Cash song from the Junkie and the Juicehead Minus Me of 74. A cover of the Father and Son song by... famously sung and written by Cat Stevens, but rather it be father and son, it's father and daughter. All these songs are for my dad, and if you find yourself out there, celebrating, you want to tune in, call up your dad if you want, or a father figure, and listen to the music together if you want. I just love my dad. I love my mom and my dad. I'm extremely grateful to have both them in my life. And they made all my best friends, my brothers and sisters, and the generations that come after. And it's always been a good time. All right, I'm gonna play the music. This is Dinosaur Song, and why Dinosaur Song is because my most fun memories of my dad is him being my teacher. I'm teaching me words. What is the meaning of zero? Math, history, aliens. Dinosaurs, any other questions that I always had growing up, but also other things, how to walk, that's included, how to bike, everything. And it's not just my dad, it's my mom, it's efforts both for my mom and my dad, and I want to say that too, and my dad's dad, my grandpa, right, and both of my grandpas, all of them, Everything's very meaningful in this lifetime, and I'm extremely grateful to call my dad, and my mom, my mom. Anyways, happy Father's Day, Dad. I love you.
1: Dinosaurs lived a long time ago. They were terrible lizards, don't you know? Some ate plants and some ate meat. Some ate fish and some ate beets. One was called a Diplodocus. One was bigger than your school bus. One was called a triceratops, three horns to stop anything it hops. Now, can't you just see yourself walking along, leading your pet Trachodon, or feeding your Brontosaurus Rex, or scratching your Diplodocus neck, or riding on a Stegosaurus back, or swimming in a Brachiosaurus track? Oh, what a time and oh, what fun playing tag with your Iguanodon. And if we had dinosaurs now, could they get along with a horse and a cow? Well, I wish they hadn't have become extinct. Dinosaurs would be nice pets and friends to have around to run outside and play with every day, don't you think?

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Take your hand-spanked corn-fed gal and your best friend's four-eyed pal to a treat right down the street that's dynamite. Now let your conscience be your guide. If you put your foot inside, you wish you left your well enough alone. When you got hell to pay, put the truth on layaway.

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Which one is the daughter? Rosie Nix. Rosie Nix is his stepdaughter. And Nix is a singer of gospel, folk, and country. Before that was All Kinds of People with John Hiatt and Lily Hyatt of 2019. And I just learned All Kinds of People is written by Lily, John Hiatt's daughter. And for all my life, a couple of years now, ever since I've discovered John Hiatt, I thought John Hiatt wrote that song. But lovely, lovely tune. We got to hear it today. One of my favorites of all time. And before that was Egg and Daughter Night, Lincoln, 1967, with Crazy Bone by John Prine, off of The Tree of Forgiveness, 2018. And before that was Dinosaur Song with Johnny Cash and June Carter Cash off of the children's Johnny Cash's children's album. And just to mention for John Hiatt's album, his studio album, Bring the Family of 87, that album for me, like, not in a haunting way at all, but like, it is an album that I have a copy of my own, and I'm pretty sure I had a copy of it before I got that copy that I currently have. Anyways, what I want to say is that album for me represents, the album represents a bond that my dad and I share, and that is to have vinyl record collections. Both of ours are equally huge. Mine's a little bit smaller. I will have to. That's true, truthful. Mine's smaller. But in that capacity of sharing a collection, it is a bond I cherish a lot. Music for myself is a very healing medium. It's a joyful medium. It's something that I can't explain with words, but the fact that I have that bond with my dad over music, and not just physical media like the vinyls, but like to share music over the years and to talk about music, to witness each other's evolution of like him finding stuff or myself finding stuff, or sharing stuff like John Hiatt or folk music. I can't trade it for the world or anything in the world. So those songs were for my dad. And yeah, I chose them pretty with a careful attention. Again, the dinosaur song I mentioned, him, my dad being able to be a teacher for me. John Prine's song is a song where he allows his daughter to have a step into independence. And John Prine is also just one of my favorite dudes. John Hiatt, also one of my favorite dudes. And I explained that vinyl collection connection. And Johnny Cash again. I mean, him singing Father and Daughter with his daughter, that's pretty darn good. All right. We're gonna go and change up to that pivot block. We're gonna hear from two bands slash three. One being Mad Anthony, and then the others being let's see, Golden Gaze and Sylvie. And there's a connection here. Mad Anthony has this LP, only I believe only one LP, called The Lost Tapes, recorded in 75 but released in 2023. If you hadn't heard it before, Mad Anthony was a group of, I think I have a picture on my notes, let's see how many guys were in there, three, four, five guys, and one of them was a man, Schwab. And yeah, all their stuff was stowed away. And it wasn't until the last couple of years, of course, 2023, that his son, Schwab's son, Ben Schwab, rediscovered the recordings of Mad Anthony, got them to be issued with Earth Library's label. And in that essence, Ben Schwab also became a singer himself.
So he's the son of Matt Anthony's lead singer. And Ben Schwab has been in lots of different bands, including Golden Gaze, which we'll be hearing from. Some other bands, and also Sylvie, which I mentioned we're going to be I'm listening to. Anyways, this is kind of like a mashup of, you know, a father-son duo. Not singing together, but sharing this generational musicianship. Okay, so Matt Anthony is of 75, and then we'll hear from his son and a collection of his friends who also sing and play music. And the first song I have ready for us is Loving You from Matt Anthony, and then we'll hear from another of theirs and some more from, again, the son of Matt Anthony Schwab. All right, thank you for listening to KDVS Davis. In the meantime, if you yourself out there have questions about anything that pertains to folk show, we have Chickpea in the house, DJ Disney, and myself, Birdie Bells. You can always ring us 530-754-5387 or 530-752-2777. And after this block will be event calendar information. So if you find yourself needing to share us an event, give us a call. We can add you. We can add your event. All right, this is Matt Anthony with Loving You.

Howdy, this is Robin Williams from KDBS Davis, 90.3 FM. You're an Aggie. Come on now. Don't be afraid to admit that you've had friends of the four-legged persuasion.

0: Hello.
1: Hi.
0: That was Sylvie, 2022, with a collection of folks, including Ben Schwab, Marina Allen, sounding like Joni Mitchell.
1: I love Marina Allen.
0: You do?
1: Yeah.
0: You know Marina Allen?
1: I do, yeah.
0: Ah, yes. Yes. Scribble, remember I sent you last night?
1: Yeah.
0: Yesterday, Scribble. Yeah.
1: That was so good.
0: Super awesome. Well, yes. That was Sylvie. That was Ben Schwab's band. Before that was Golden Gaze with Blue Bell off of Simpatico from 2020 off of the Autumn Tone label. If you want to check that out, Golden Gaze, the band, has a few items, a discography with themes of friendship, family, and loyalty. And it includes Ben Schwab's brother, John, his late brother, John Schwab on drums, Jacob Loeb, Jordan and Fielder Thomas and Friends. And before that was Someday with Mad Anthony off the Lost Tapes of 2023, recorded in 75. Before that, to begin the block, was Loving You from Mad Anthony. Yeesh. I found Mad Anthony a couple years ago, Sylvie last year, and I remember being on my show and discovering the connection between the two. That John Schwab of Mad Anthony is the father of Ben Schwab. Yeah. Oh, and not just that, I wanted to read off something from Mad Anthony's label, Earth Libraries. They're of Birmingham, Alabama. If you want to check them out, they're super... they're
1: awesome.
0: They're awesome. They're a big house. They have so much stuff. I mean, just give you an idea... their description of themselves, unearthing esoteric sounds and hidden gems, curating avant-garde and nostalgic music across decades. It's worth exploring if you want to get into that, but I do want to read Mad Anthony's little bio. I think it was written by maybe Ben Schwab of Sylvie, the Sun, or Earth Libraries, but let's read it. This is about Mad Anthony, the band. Rays of late afternoon sun drip through the rafters of an old barn in Santa Barbara, California. Yes, it was recorded in Santa Barbara. It's early 75 and three recent transplants from the Midwest sit surrounding a single microphone. I have something to mention about the Midwest, but a single microphone, acoustic strumming, and rapturous harmonies filling the airy space. John K. Schwab, Larry Dotson, and Carl, also known as Mad Anthony, Richards, had made a name for themselves in the Ohio club scene, going as a trio by Richard's outlandish nickname, Mad Anthony. And while this recording session was theoretically going to provide the demos to garner that big break, the record deal and international tour never materialized. Instead, the recording did eventually reach the ears of an important listener, Schwab's son, Ben, now a musician himself, the band's drug dealer, and Sylvie, and Golden Gaze, the latter of which take direct influence from his father's band, that being Sylvie. And after 7 years or so of Ben's convincing and over 40 years of the recordings going largely otherwise unheard, the elder Schwab and his bandmates decided it was time. Introducing what we heard today, the Lost Tape of 2023 via Earth Libraries. Quote, let's see. Schwab says, I used to tell my son, you can play all the hot licks, be the Eddie Van Halen of your neighborhood, but nothing will last as long as a good song. He continues, we didn't have the ability to properly record in 75, but Ben reminded me that it's the quality of the songs that matters, not the recording. Yes. There's this joke my friend and I talk about where it's like, what's the hardest thing to produce? Quality. What do you think?
1: That's fair.
0: And you know where that quote, that motto goes?
1: What do you mean goes?
0: Like it's somewhere that we see all the time. It's on like Cisco semi trucks. Like that motto?
1: Oh, yeah. I know exactly.
0: The hardest thing to produce is quality.
1: Yeah.
0: I didn't know that for a few minutes when I shared that, and then it's like it's a joke. And I was like, "What?" Yeah. Anyway, I mean, it applied here. I just remembered it, but I think Ben reminded me that it's the quality of the songs, not that matters, not the recording. I mean, that goes far.
1: I mean, a lo-fi recording is always amazing.
0: Yeah. DJ Disney, you were vibing, right? Nods.
1: I want to say hi to, I don't know if he's listening, but Sam from Poetry Night, not our friend the Prophet. Yeah. We're poetry lovers up in this house. Davis Poetry Night, Dr. Andy. That's an event that's always happening first and third Thursdays.
0: Where?
1: At the John Natsoulis Gallery, corner of First and... What street is that? First and B? No, First and... G? Anyway.
0: Oh, First and E? First and E, yeah.
1: Okay, yeah. First and third Thursdays. It's awesome and amazing. And he came up to me and was like, you do the radio, huh? I was like, yeah. He's like, you do the folk show? I was like, yeah. And then we talked about it for a little bit. So it's very cool and awesome. Yeah. Hi, Sam, if you're listening. And hi, Samuel the Prophet, who's probably not listening because he's in, like, I don't know, Kansas or something. I don't even know where he's going.
0: he'll let us know where he was on this day.
1: Yeah.
0: June 20th. Let's do event calendar. I'm going to do the intro.
1: Oh, we haven't done it yet.
0: Oh. No. Okay, let's do it again.
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0: Woo! 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
1: Chickpea.
0: Okay, if you're out there today and tomorrow, begun yesterday, Davis Music Festival is hosting at various locations, musicians at C Street at 2nd, Delta Venus, Sophia's Thai Kitchen, and Armadillo Music, and Oddfellows.
1: My friends, Rosemother, are playing today at Delta at 2:45. Oh my gosh, I might actually be able to see them. I think it's today.
0: Where are they?
1: Can I see?
0: Yes. Tell us so we can see.
1: So, see, the problem is, like, how do you know what day this is?
0: Oh, on the bottom? Oh, I can show you. It's cut off, but I'm going to swing this over. This column is only Friday, and then Saturday goes all the way to this.
1: Oh, I see the breaks here. See, look, Delta Venus 2:45.
0: Yeah.
1: Rosemother. Yeah, I'm probably going to go see them just to say hey to my buddies.
0: Oh, yeah. They're at 2:45 p.m.
1: Yeah. Ooh. Maybe I'll go get a tattoo, and then I'll walk to Delta Venus.
0: Yeah. And at 9 p.m., you can see Boot Juice at the same spot.
1: I won't be here. I'll be in SAC.
0: How about 8:30 p.m. at Sophia's Thai Kitchen Dog Party?
1: I'm going to be in SAC from like 5:30 to midnight.
0: Maybe you can see Megan Claire at Sophia's Thai Kitchen at 3:15.
1: Maybe I can.
0: Maybe you can. Okay. If you want to check out that calendar, please visit davismusicfest.com. Since the 18th, Thursday, has been Father's Day Bluegrass Festival. It'll go on up until tomorrow. It's the 51st annual. Acts include the Bluegrass Cardinals, Sam Grisman Project, California Bluegrass Reunion, and more, like Broken Compass Bluegrass. And more bands to be announced, so you got to get out there if you want. 24/7 jamming, square dances included, youth programs, and 3 stages of music, Nevada County Fairgrounds. Sweet stuff.
1: I think Mosswood Meltdown is also happening soon.
0: Oh, yes.
1: Look at that. Sunday, July 19th. Bikini Kill, Return of Jackie and Judy, The Dead Milkmen. Oh, the Dead Milkmen.
0: Yes.
1: Oh,
0: the Dead Milkmen.
1: Okay. Yeah. John Waters.
0: Oh, Iggy Pop. What's his name again?
1: I don't see Iggy Pop on there.
0: Iggy Pop?
1: Isn't Iggy Pop dead?
0: No.
1: Oh, I've never listened to Iggy Pop. I've never listened. But no.
0: Iggy.
1: People are listening to this and going, oh, these youngins.
0: Yeah, Iggy Pop.
1: Not dead?
0: You've definitely listened to his stuff.
1: What would I
0: listen to? Maybe Lust for Life album. Lust for Life is a really good track. It's top 40 probably. Never mind.
1: Oh, Bikini Kill.
0: We can get to that later.
1: Yeah.
0: Well, today, if you want, if it's not in the Nevada County Fairgrounds for Bluegrass Festival, or Mosswood Meltdown in Oakland.
1: Mm-hmm.
0: You can still check out Davis Music Fest, like we mentioned, in Davis today and tomorrow. Other places, such as Sacramento, still also have entertaining events, such as the Community Self-Defense Seminar at Toro Z Mao Twai. Open Mai, mic.
1: Mai Tai?
0: Mao Twai.
1: I mean, I don't know if it's Mai Tai, but that's what I've heard.
0: Muse put it in here. I don't know.
1: Sorry.
0: The following event calendar information is provided by Earthworms Garden host Muse. Open mic at Five Sips Coffee and Tea in Sacramento takes place 12:30 to 2:30. What else? Oh, Elk Grove Pride Reimagined in Elk Grove from 5 to 9 p.m. The fifth annual Elk Grove Pride Times call for it's their pride, including performances and lots of coalitions to be involved for the event. Let's see. MTRC sisters Kismets, Theo, and Anna Tri will be at somewhere. Probably a house show, 5:30 to 10:45. Please reach out to the artists who are performing. Okay. And that's kind of it. I was kind of looking for more of like a Davis item, but it's mostly just...
1: Music Fest.
0: Yeah, Music Fest. Yeah. Oh, Softy, Plummet, and Downer. I think it's Downer's album release at the Red Museum tonight from 8 p.m. to 12. Nice. I mean, that's kind of it that I'm scanning. The Jewelry is having a fundraiser for Gaza at Sac Made Makerspace, Sacramento from 6 to 10 p.m. And that's it. Tomorrow's Father's Day and tomorrow's Davis Music Festival. Check it out if you want. Okay, outro.
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Make sure you're being good to yourself and being good to your neighbor, being good to people in general. Just be kind. And who knows what anyone's going through right now, you know? Like, always maybe just give someone a smile.

Okay, yes, that was Ciara Ferrell. If the voice sounded familiar, with her magnificent cover of the Beatles' Don't Let Me Down. I wanted to change it up a little bit, bring up that folk rock at the end of this block. And yes, you're tuned into KDVS Davis 90.3 FM here in the Saturday Morning Folk Show with Birdie Bells. Before that was, let's see, Alex Amen with an acoustic version of a song, and yes, California Blues, a 2025 single. Before that was another Alex Amen song, Changes, a single, kind of, what's it called? What's a feature, a single that's, who knows? It's called Changes, and it's good. And he's going to come out with an LP in either this month, the end of this month, or July. Check it out if you'd like. And Alex Amen, I'll get to him in a minute about stuff that he's doing. Yes, that album will be called Son of Amen, or Amen. Before that was Justin Town Earls with his cover of Paul Simon's Graceland. Okay. I mean, that wraps up that block. It is the top of the hour, our last hour. We're going to get into Ciara Ferrell next, but before we do that, I wanted to give a pause for Alex Amen. It's a Los Angeles-based artist, and he was the one singing this song. Let's just play it again a little bit.

0: Okay. Maybe I'll leave it in the background. Alex Amen, if you're into him, he's a very young artist. He's 26 years old, and I'm going to read about him. Alex Amen is a 26-year-old artist and a songwriter from Texas. At 18, Alex moved from Texas to California to study filmmaking. After one semester, he dropped out and moved on to the Dirtman family commune, a commune with historic ties to the countercultural movements of the mid-60s. It was here that he formed his first band, American Slang. In 2017, the band broke up shortly after, resulting in Alex's move from Southern California to an island in the Puget Sound of Washington State. The next 3 years, he spent in relative isolation, taking up various interests in mycology, mountaineering, poetry, and wooden boat building. As years passed, Alex felt the increasing need to return to California to pursue music. In January of 2023, his self-produced first EP, the Zorthian Tapes, released June 25 in a self-built studio at the historic Zorthian Ranch in Altadena, California. He is currently releasing music and performing his music across America and beyond. So if you want to see him, he has passed through Healdsburg, California. That was in May. He's coming back around August 13th. That is the same day, August 13th. Rickshaw stop in San Francisco. And he won't be back to California until another time, and closer to our area, apologies, because he'll be in OJ on August 14th at the Deer Lodge, August 15th at the Lodge Room with Grass, another band, in Los Angeles. So it's pretty far away from, definitely far away from Davis, but the closest we can get was San Francisco. And yeah, so if you want to check him out, he's out there performing live. Should we talk about that one group? Glenn, did you listen to that recording I sent to you, Strictly?
1: No, I haven't yet. I'm sorry.
0: Tell the masses.
1: I was hoping you were going to play it here.
0: Oh, you know what? I forgot to sneak the guy in.
1: Yeah.
0: I'll sneak in. I will say that for later. We're not trying to keep anything from listeners. I've been super, I don't know, looking at, I don't know how to describe it. I've been finding lots of new music, and music that Chickpea's known.
1: Yeah, it's kind of crazy. And
0: yeah,
1: like you sent that Scribble comp, and I was like, oh, I know this person,
0: which
1: I know
0: we
1: this
0: will
1: person.
0: Be playing.
1: Oh, I like it. Yeah.
0: Jeez, the wheel has been turning, and it's now like at the same dial.
1: Yeah,
0: you're getting closer to your dial. Yeah. Oh, maybe. Well, we're going to listen to Sierra Farrell like I promised. Station announcements will be sprinkled in between. After us is the Prog Rock Palace with Professor Marcus D. So stay tuned if you'd like. And
1: Marcus D?
0: Oh, is it?
1: Where's the D?
0: Marcus? Marcus?
1: Prog? Professor Prog? Marcus Prog?
0: Professor Marcus?
1: Professor
0: oh,
1: Marcus.
0: You know where I'm getting the D from? Jeffrey D.
1: I guess that's their like together name.
0: Aww.
1: That's the it is, yeah. Or Jeffer Prog.
0: Jeffrey D. Doesn't he go by Jeffrey D?
1: Yeah.
0: Yeah.
1: And I'm saying, like, if you put their names together.
0: Oh!
1: Yeah. We'll figure it out.
0: Okay, Sierra Farrell with Whispering Waltz.

0: Hello. Just a quick shout out. I really, beyond a shout out, a huge, massive thank you to Stargazer for subbing the last two weekends for us here at the Saturday Morning Folk Show.
1: Big time. Thank you so much, Stargazer. Like,
0: he's a blessing.
1: Genuinely,
0: yeah. He's a blessing. Well, you know, I see him once in a while. Do you see him?
1: I've seen him so rarely, and never during like his show. He's always subbing someone else's, and I'm doing the show after, and I'm like, "Hey, Stargazer, what's up?"
0: Yeah. But you guarantee to find him here at the KDBS on his show date, Into the Purple Valley. Into the Purple Valley will be returning on Thursday. Wait for it, 10:30 to 12 p.m. alternating, and I love Stargazer's picks, and I knew this would happen because when I catch up with him, he says, "Hey, I saw you play so and so," or "Hey, I saw you," you know. So there's crossover, and right now, to end this block, I know I'm just chiming in. I'm gonna play a Mama's Broke song, and he played
1: I
0: a
1: love
0: Mama's
1: Broke.
0: This is called Heaven.

0: All right. That was Mama's Broke with Heaven. And what year was that? I didn't get it down, but that's okay. What I wanted to say was we're going to play a station announcement. My brain. Let's play the station announcement. I'll be back. Oh, I said prog rock was next. 100%, right? Guarantee. Professor Marcus Prague. I know Professor Marcus Prague's real name. Maybe he said it in there, but I'm not gonna say it. But you've gotta give justice to the name. Legendary DJ here at KDVS Davis for Prog Rock Palace, along with Jeffrey D. All right. Here's a station announcement, maybe two, maybe just one.
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0: Okay, so the next block, it is perfect timing because we have, like, sorry, no coughing on the mic, 30-ish minutes left, and I want to highlight Empty Cellar Records. Empty Cellar Records has maybe changed my life. I don't know about that one, but blew my socks off. Oh my gosh, I've talked about Stargazer with this, not Empty Cellar Records, but in general, record labels. Sometimes you just find a real good one and you get sucked into it, and Empty Cellar Records has me with them. I shared this with Samuel the Prophet and Chickpea already this week. It is a record label out of San Francisco, distributed by Revolver USA, and they have a lot of people that they feature on their label. Tunes by the Caro Gang, the Cool Ghouls, which will be playing today, Grace Sings, Sledge, the Sandwiches, Earth Girl Helen Brown, the She's, Gilberto Rodriguez y Los Intocables, Frank Enny, Magic Trick, Pat Thomas, Gravite, The Lovebirds, I'm not done yet, Joseph Sildress, Sword Plus Sandal, Dylan Schreier, Sonny Smith, Pillars and Tongues, The Dry Spells, and more. Oh my goodness. Like I said, socks blew off. So today we're going to feature Cool Ghouls and Pat Thomas in the Coast. Pat Thomas. Pat Thomas ends up being 1/4 of Cool Ghouls. And Cool Ghouls is a 4-piece band, yes, based out of San Francisco, including Alex, Ryan, Pat, and Pat. There's two Pats. And they've been jamming since 2011, Bay Area for life. Man, I think you might fall in love with the two. We're going to hear their track called Gord's Horse. No. I wrote that wrong. Gord's Horse, G-O-R-D. Gord's Horse. And then another track, Living Grateful. And after that, the Pat Thomas song off of Coasters Riding in the Air, one of Empty Cellar Records' most played track out of their catalog. And that is a track from 2013. So please enjoy. This is going to be a feature of Empty Cellar Records here on

KDVS Saturday Morning Folk Show with Birdie Bells, Chickpea, and The Prophet. Not that one. Gourd's horse.

0: That was Pat Thomas, written, recorded, and performed by Pat Thomas. A track called Coasters Riding the Air from 2013. Before that was Cool Ghouls with Living Grateful off of At George's Zoo 2021. Before that was Gord's Horse by Cool Ghouls from 2017. So that was perfect. What do you think? Empty Cellar Records. If you want to check them out, please do so if you feel the desire. Again, that first track, Gord's Horse, is a self-release spring 2017 LP. That being eight new songs at the time, and recorded, actually their songs were practiced, and I believe recorded at San Francisco, at a San Francisco decommissioned naval shipyard. And At George's Zoo from 2021 was a little bit more of their newer stuff. And but still carries their fun and natural feeling that listeners would expect from the Cool Ghouls. And how did the Cool Ghouls form? Well, I can tell you. And I'm reading this off of their Bandcamp. The teenage friendship of complementary spirits Pat McDonald on guitar, vox, and Pat Thomas on bass and vocals. Sorry, not vox, vocals. Serves as square one. The Patricks were munching on Eggo waffle sandwiches and downing warm taco in suburban Benicia years before McDonald would hear George Clinton address his fans as quote-unquote Cool Ghouls. The boys played their debut gig as Cool Ghouls at San Francisco's legendary The Stud in 2011. But there's no doubt the musical's moment cementing the band's trajectory was much earlier at the 18th party for Boy Wonder Ryan Wong, guitar/vocals at the Wong household. Okay, so that completes Empty Cellar Records block. Up next will be Port Authority Hymn, sung by Dougie Poole for the Scribble benefit of March this year. A spectacular compilation, if you want to check that out. Again, Scribble benefit. And Scribble is a nonprofit counseling center and community in Highland Park, Los Angeles. So here is Port Authority Hymn on Saturday Morning Folk Show with Birdie Bells. And you've tuned in and remain tuned in to KDBS Davis. Oopsies. You'll get the track. You'll get the track. There you are. One more solo. Please enjoy.
1: Sorry. It feels like there's four more songs after this. It feels like a little short. Just do one more. So I'm going to do one more solo. No encores. 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

Hey, Saturday morning folk show playing songs that make you feel delightful. That right now we were just listening to was Shooting Star from Sylvie, off of Sylvie. And before that was the Scribble Benefit song, sung by Dougie Poole. And that song track was Port Authority Hymn Live. So just a real, just quick chime. This is now going to be Boot Juice off of Shifting Gears. I mentioned Boot Juice in the first hour, the second hour. They'll be featured at the Davis Music Festival playing tonight. Somewhere live in Davis. So guaranteed they will play this song. And it's called Don't Worry About Me. I've played it before on the show and my own show. All right, we'll be back.

0: Okay, that concludes Boot Juice, their song, Don't Worry About Me. I said a guarantee because I've seen them live once, and I've heard of people's experiences seeing them live, and they say, yes, they played that song. They'll be playing tonight at Delta Venus for the Davis Music Festival at 9 p.m., so if you'd like to check them out, there's your opportunity. Our last two songs to close out the Saturday Morning Folk Show is an offering to the deadheads out there who've tuned into KDVS Davis Saturday Morning Folk Show today on June 20th. I'll be playing Scarlet Begonias, and then after that, China Cat Sunflower, to give the board to Professor Marcus Prague for Prague Rock Palace. Again, I feel grateful to be here today. Chickpea, Sammy the Prophet, grateful?
1: Yes.
0: And I'm sure Samuel the Prophet's yes echoes to us.
1: Grateful and dead,
0: Chickpea says. All right, please enjoy your Saturday out in town, at home, anywhere you are. Yes, please enjoy. All right, here's some Grateful Dead. Ta-ta. Oh, sorry, guys. I clicked the wrong button to close out the mic. There you go.

KDVS 90.3 FM Davis. Welcome to the Prog Rock Palace. I'm your host, Marcus, and I'm going to give a big shout out to Chickpea and I forgot the other name. Birdie Bells, of course, doing the amazing Saturday Morning Folk Show. Such excellent programming, really fine. It's great to hear them on the air. Really good chemistry with those three and doing a wonderful job. All right, going to play some progressive rock here for you. The sad news is that we lost a couple of Golden Age proggers this last few weeks. First of all, we lost Dee Palmer. She was an integral member of Jethro Tull in the 1970s, adding expressive keyboards and string arrangements and basically helping organize the music with Ian Anderson and Martin Barr. She went on afterwards doing the same kind of thing, but that's what she's most known for. She passed away. And then also Dave Greenslade, who was a keyboard player with Coliseum and did quite a bit of excellent work on his own. I'll be honoring Dave Greenslade in today's show in the third set. Next week when Jeffrey D's on, he's going to play some Coliseum to honor Dave Greenslade, as well as some pieces that will honor Dee Palmer. So for today's show, in the first set, going to get started with some Emerson, Lake & Palmer, what is widely considered one of their greatest tracks, written by Greg Lake. This is Still You Turn Me On the Prog Rock Palace.

0: Very fine American prog band out of New York. That is Izz, I-Z-Z is how they spell that. And that was taken from the Live at Nearfest, which they recorded in 2007, 2 years after I was there. And I unfortunately couldn't go back to see them, but they did a great show, a great job. They're pretty much an underrated prog band. Such really good vocal harmonies in there, very fine songwriting. Highly recommended if you like that style of kind of easygoing prog. It's definitely a modern prog sound, but there's a lot of depth to it. And they've got 10 albums out now, including the one that came out in 2024 called Collapse the Wave. That's one of the most highest rated of their albums to date. In the middle there, we heard Lana Lane doing a cover of the great Moody Blues tune, Nights in White Satin, from her album Gemini from 2006. And one of the best prog vocals in all of prog, especially among female vocalists. She's not from far away from here. She just lives up the freeway a bit in a town called El Dorado Hills. And she's married to Eric Norlander, who we're actually going to hear in the next set with his band Rocket Scientists. And for many years now, actually a couple decades, they've been supporting each other on each other's albums. Lana did quite a few covers on this album. It's definitely worth checking out for those because they're very, very good versions of what she's singing. And we started with Emerson, Lake, and Palmer with Still You Turn Me On. That was originally from the Brain Salad Surgery album. I played it from a collection called The Return of the Manticore. It's a two-disc set that basically is a best of. It just got some of the best recordings that ELP had done up to that point. It came out in 1993. So it does include a few tracks from Black Moon, which was the second to the last studio album that Emerson, Lake, and Palmer ever did. Well, welcome to the show. This is the Prog Rock Palace. I'm your host, Marcus, and we do progressive rock here from noon until 2 every Saturday, including tracks from around the world and from different styles of progressive rock. Try to get some variety in there for you. I don't know what's going to happen at 2 o'clock, whether we'll have a DJ here or not. This is the last day of the spring quarter, and it's also the classes are all done for UC Davis. So a lot of the students here that are also DJs, they leave the campus and go home. So we're kind of in a little bit of a flux right now. So I've come prepared. If no one shows at 2, then I'll do an extended version of the Prog Rock Palace like I did last Saturday, and I'll spin some extended tracks from 2 until 4. If you have any questions, comments, suggestions, requests, just want to talk prog, I'm down here at 530-754-5387. It's always good to hear from you. I got a couple of messages, and I'll come back with some Rocket Scientists.
1: KDVS would like to remind listeners to be cautious while passing cyclists on the road. California law requires a standard minimum distance of 3 feet between any part of the motor vehicle and any part of the bicycle or its operator. 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Give even more space when overtaking on narrow roads, in poor weather conditions, or when the cyclist is making a sudden movement. Please treat cyclists as other vehicles on the road and give them the necessary space to ride safely. This message is brought to you by the Safety Inclined DJs at KDVS 90.3 FM.

0: Are you trying to eat more plants? 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It is a go-to local information source for diners about where they can locate a hassle-free meal. They also provide some basic resources, including local ones, for those trying to eat an increasingly plant-based diet. 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
1: A very fine California-based prog band is called Rocket Scientist. They started out in the early 90s. They did a string of really excellent albums. I haven't seen any activity from them now in a very long time, so I'm thinking that that project's probably folded. But the music they did while they were around is really excellent. I'm going to play a track from their 1995 album, Brutal Architecture. This is called Wake Me Up on the Prog Rock Palace.

0: That's a fairly obscure Dutch prog band called Lady Lake, and they have a pretty sparse output, but what is out there is really excellent. They're one of many, many bands that contributed to this collection called Decameron, 10 Days and 100 Novellas. There's actually three box sets with four discs in each. So there's a lot here, and it's a lot of music from across the world, different parts of the world, different sounds, all tied into this common theme. It's really deep and rich, and it would take quite a bit of time to explain it. But all the artists contribute towards this one overarching theme that runs across all three of the box sets. Kind of a Middle Ages sort of a setting, or a Renaissance setting, kind of a thing. Really cool. I mean, it's nice just to put on one disc and let it play through and hear all the different selections there, different bands from all across the world. Really cool. Lady Lake, and the song we heard was Wisdom. Third in the set there was Camel, one of the best prog bands of all time. We heard Chord Change from their 1976 album Moon Madness. Decca put that back out in 2002, and of course it's included in the massive box set that came out a couple years ago. That I snagged it when it first came out, and I'm still enjoying it. It's just incredible. It's very deep. There's a lot on there, a lot of unreleased stuff. So it's very, very, a lot of deep offerings on there that I still haven't even gotten to. We heard of an English prog band, probably a really good example of what we refer to as modern prog, with a band called Galahad. We heard the 2023 album, The Long Goodbye, and the song was Everything's Changed. Very good, accessible, modern prog sound. It's not too dense, not too complex, really easy to approach. And they've been around a very long time with lots of different personnel changes and even sound changes from album to album. There's a lot of variety in their discography. Started out with Rocket Scientists with Wake Me Up. That's from their Brutal Architecture album from 1995. I'm really sad to see those guys go. It was always really exciting to look forward to their next recording. Not sure exactly what the guys in that band are up to these days. I haven't really seen them show up elsewhere. So it might be that they just retired, but you know, they weren't that old. So it'd be curious to know what's going on with those guys. Well, this is the Prog Rock Palace. I'm your host, Marcus. Thanks for joining me here today. I hope you're having an excellent weekend and ready to hear some prog music. So I think I've got one more message here, and I'll come back with the third set featuring some Dave Greenslade.
1: ¿Se imagina no poder recordar los nombres de la gente que ha conocido toda su vida o sentirse perdido en un lugar familiar? 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Llame al 1-800-438-4380.
0: Well, Dave Greenslade was, I didn't really catch up with him when he was first around. It was pretty early. I was still very young. He was a keyboard player, and he appeared with a band called Coliseum. He did some very strong work with that band, although, in my opinion, if you listen to him, he's kind of buried in the mix a bit. You know, he doesn't really have much of a standout presence with that band, but which probably is why he wanted to stretch out on his own and do solo work. He did a few albums of solo material. I'm going to play a track from his second album, which was entitled Bedside Manners Are Extra, widely considered the best. It was his second album. We're going to hear, what's the track I picked for that? Pilgrim's Progress off this album. Follow that up with some Nick Magnus, a keyboard player out of England. Another English prog band called Carta Estra. And then we'll hear some prog space electronic from Tangerine Dream out of Germany.

very widely regarded as the quintessential Prague synth space electronic type music. That is Tangerine Dream. Originally, that track we heard, Stratosphere, was from the album of the same name from 1976. At that time, it was Edgar Froese, Christopher Frank, and Peter Baumann on the keyboards and various other, sundry equipment that they put together to make that. There's a very small list, really less than 10 artists at that time, at that particular moment in history, that were doing the synthesizer thing. And it was all analog back then, so it was quite a bit more tedious. But they put together some amazing music, people like Tomita and Wendy Carlos, people of that nature were doing amazing things with electronics back in those days. So it was always a real treat to feature some Tangerine Dream. We heard it from Tangents, which is a box set of most of the material they did from the 70s and early 80s. It's a really great box set. I highly recommend it. Virgin put that out in 1994. Third in the set there was a band out of UK that I really enjoy. It's a band called Acarda Estra. It's all electronics, or rather instrumental, so you won't hear any vocals in it. Very finely sculpted and composed. They're all classically trained and graduates of music schools, and you can really tell how good they are at it. From an album called Constellations, which came out in 2003. In the second slot there in that set was a guy named Nick Magnus, another great keyboard player, doing his song 20 Summers, and that's from an album called Children of Another God, out from 2010. And Nick was very closely associated with Steve Hackett. Steve Hackett, the former guitarist with Genesis and widely known for his solo content. And he relied on Nick very heavily to flesh out some of his earlier albums. He's since been replaced in his band, especially when Steve was doing the Genesis Revisited. So there's a whole different lineup for that. But Nick's done some amazing work. I've got to catch up on some of his more recent recordings. And we started with Greenslade. Dave Greenslade just passed away in these last few weeks, and I wanted to play something to honor his contribution to the prog world. So we heard Pilgrim's Progress from his second album, Bedside Manners Are Extra, and that

0: came out in 1974, I believe. So, okay, well, that brings us up pretty much to date. If there's anything you want to hear, anything you're not hearing, anything maybe you want to hear more of, maybe a band we haven't heard of, any concerts coming up, you can always let me know at 530-754-5387. I appreciate the hearing from those that have already called me. Okay, I got one quick message here. I'll go ahead and play that, and I'll dive into the last set of the show.
1: Step into the Lush Botanical Conservatory right here on the UC Davis campus. A living library that started in 1959 of nearly 4,000 plant species, from the critically endangered to the downright bizarre. We've always been dedicated to the conservation of plant species, including cacti, succulents, orchids, cycads, water lilies, carnivorous plants, and so much more. 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If you'd like to visit, our hours of operation are from 9 a.m. to 4 p.m., Monday through Friday. 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
0: 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This is the Prog Rock Palace, and I'm your host, Marcus. Thanks for joining me here today for some progressive rock music. We're here every Saturday, myself and Jeff or D, either one of us, bringing you progressive rock music from around the world and from about 60 years now, going all the way back to the late 60s and everything in between. So coming up to the last set of the show, I found this track there. It's a cover of a Genesis track going back to 1986's. The song was called Land of Confusion off of that album. And they do a really excellent cover. It's a band called Think Up Anger. And aside from the lyrics, you'd almost not even recognize the track, but I like how what they do with it. Then we'll hear from a band out of Brazil called Baca Marte, and I'll finish off with an epic track from a German band called Schick, Furs, and Froling from their album Symphonic Pictures. Here is Think Up Anger on the Prog Rock Palace.

0: Very cool outfit. That is a band called Schick, Furs, and Froling, regarding the members of the band. They did a really interesting mix. It's from the mid-70s, and it's from Germany, but it's not considered krautrock. It's just something a little bit different. I think that there are a couple other tracks were included in some various krautrock collections, but I just don't think they fit that format. Very interesting band. I really love their sound. Lots of use of the Mellotron in there that you can hear. The song was called Pictures, and it's from a collection called Symphonic Pictures, which is a collection of their first three albums that came out in 2003. In the center there was a Brazilian prog band called Baca Marte with their song UFO. The album I can't properly pronounce, but it translates to After the End. And we started that set with Think Up Anger with their cover of Land of Confusion and the trailer to Wasteland 3. It's a video game played off of YouTube. That's going to do it for me. Please stay tuned for DJ Corla with East Meets West. He'll be up next. And I'm going to... Jeffrey D will be here next Saturday. I'll be back in 2 weeks. Thanks very much for joining me here today, and I hope you have an excellent day.
1: Hello, Greenslade here. Are you looking for a synth soundtrack for your sunset drive? Do you look fondly back to the music of the past? Or perhaps you'd rather just lose yourself to the beat and take a break from the day's worries? Whatever the case, I invite you to try Retro City Nights, every Thursday night from 6 to 8, bringing you retro sounds in synth, disco, house, and other electronic sounds, all from contemporary artists. Available only here on KDVS Davis 90.3 FM. Until then, good night, and keep on keeping on.

Hello, hello, hello. Oh, let's adjust the volume there. All right. Hello, hello, hello. Welcome back. Sorry for the 2-week hiatus. I was off doing stuff. I got busy and unfortunately had to take 2 weeks off for personal reasons. But here I am back with what will be most likely the last show of East Meets West ever. I have to say it's a little bittersweet being here. It's nice being back in the studio, but at the same time, this being my last, probably my last time in the chair, I'm gonna miss this place. It's formed so many memories for me, so many different people I've met over the years, and so many wonderful, tunes that I've been introduced to and that I have introduced to y'all on the air. But before any of that, let me just say this is KDVS Davis 90.3 FM. You're listening to KDVS Davis. This is East Meets West with your host DJ Corla. But yeah, it's a little bittersweet being on air for the last time for the foreseeable future. Just because this place has meant a lot to me over the last, 4 years or so, three, four years or so. And, you know, having to leave here after today is going to feel even worse, I think. Today I have some music lined up for you, some meaningful music, as this month is June and it is Pride Month. I thought I would highlight some queer artists from the Middle East, South Asia, and their respective diasporas. I think that their music is really important to highlight, especially in a time of rising fear and violence against queer people. So please listen to them, take their messages to heart, and connect with them, if you will. Anyways, that's enough for me. Let's get right into the music.

Hello, welcome back. This is DJ Corla with East Meets West. If you're just joining us, today's selected songs are all songs from queer artists or with queer themes from the Middle East and South Asia, as well as their respective diasporas. So, sorry. Played quite a few songs in that last block. Started with Shim El Yasmin by Mashru Leila. After that, you had Kalam by Mashru Leila again. Then you had Shahrazad by Teraz Sliman. After that, you had Ma Bit Ghayar Yarni. I apologize if I'm mispronouncing that. Ma bit bit ghayar yarn. Ma bit ghayarni by Bashar Murad. And that was the last song I played. Anyways, a little bit about each artist and why they're significant in this wider conversation. That needs to be had, quite frankly. About queer people and the Middle East. These were all artists from what we tend to call the Middle East or Southwest Asia or West Asia, as our more accurate titles for the region. But generally speaking, they're all Arab speaking. They're all part of the Arab-speaking world. Mashru Leila, first off, is a band from Lebanon. I think they're classified as electronic pop. They were classified as electronic, indie rock. Sorry, indie rock. They were classified as indie rock. You had

case, which I'll talk about a little bit after I talk about the band. So Mashulila really took a chance by very openly talking about queer themes and queer rights on their albums. And let me first preface this with saying I am not from Lebanon. I do not have any background in I do not have a strong background in understanding the Arabic that they speak, in any Arabic, let alone the Arabic they speak in. So maybe the lyrics are almost certainly missing something from the English translation of the lyrics, so I apologize in advance. But Mashulila was very, very strong in their advocacy for queer people in the Middle East, despite harassment, despite hate campaigns, despite being canceled at festivals, and other performances. But they continued. But eventually, in 2022, September 2022, they disbanded because of this, and also because of the tragic case of Sarah Hegazi. Sarah Hegazi was an Egyptian woman. She was an Egyptian woman who was lesbian, and she was arrested and imprisoned in Egypt for 3 months after waving a rainbow flag at a Mashulila concert in Cairo in 2017. She eventually sought asylum, I think, in Canada. And even after moving there, she took her own life in 2020. So this is not old history. This is recent. 2020 was just 6 years ago. It's well within memory. And Sarah Hegazi stands as an example for what many queer people have to go through in West Asia. But that does not mean that there is no place for queer people in the Middle East, in West Asia. They have made their own spaces, as I'll show you later with some music. They have made their own spaces. They have worked. They have worked within. They have been politically active, not just in queer rights, but in people's rights in general. Sarah Hegazi herself fought against the dictatorship of el-Sisi, who is, I believe, the current president of Egypt. But Sarah, my point is that Mashulila represents a real breakthrough in messaging is not the right word here. The real breakthrough in queer visibility within the Middle East, and is often one of the first artists that people point towards when they talk about queerness in the Middle East. The two songs I played for you, Shimel Yasmin and Kalam, are both very forward in their messaging. Shimel Yasmin describes the loss of a lover from
a love that was never meant.

And it definitely describes the experience of a lot of queer people. Kalam, on the other hand, describes transgressing gender boundaries and I think is described as it's described as a very it's described as a gender anthem in many ways. Anyways, after that you had Therese Sliman, who is a Palestinian musician. She is independent. I couldn't find too many details on her. Most of my information, I'll give credit, comes from this 2023 article from ArabLit.org on queer positive sonic expression and activism in Palestine. And Therese Sliman in this song Shahrazad. This song is about a love affair with a woman, from the perspective of a woman, obviously. Sliman, I'm quoting here from the website, from the article. Sliman describes her musical project as an attempt to keep on proclaiming the outstanding value of beauty for the sake of beauty. In doing so, she doesn't shy away with breaking from social norms in her songs, singing openly about the delights and word I can't say on air of the human body in all its shape, in all its shapes, forms, and genders. Yeah, very interesting song. After that, you had Bashar Murad, who is a deeply famous, that's not the right word, very, very famous, one of the, if you look up queer Palestinians, you will find Bashar Murad's name almost certainly on the list. He is one of the most foremost queer Palestinians at the front. Bashar Murad did a song with a, I'm trying to remember what the band was, what country the band was from. Icelandic, with the Icelandic band Hatari, on the song Klefi / Somed, which was released shortly after Eurovision 2019, which took place in Tel Aviv and is about the wish for freedom and calls attention to the systematic oppression of Palestinians. Hatari was the only entrant in that year's contest, which openly took a stance on the conflict. Bashar Murad also, I think, what was it? Bashar Murad also went into the contest for the Eurovision selection for Iceland in 2024 with his song Wild West. He came second, but eventually, you know, he wasn't selected. But Bashar Murad is another example of how he is openly gay. And he fights against both homophobia in Palestinian society as well as the Israeli occupation. So he is vocal about both sides of that. Again, another example of how he is not only vocal against the homophobia within his own society, but also the outside factors that oppresses society as well. And this shows the importance of intersectionality, obviously, in understanding music. This song in particular is about, again, one of a very common theme in many queer
Much of queer music is like forbidden love, things like that. Our love is illegal, I think, is one of the lines within the song. But yeah, I do want to say that, as much as people will say that the Middle East has very oppressive for queer people, there are spaces for them. I'll give you an example. Some of the music later will be from this project by the Al-Qaz for Sexual and Gender Diversity in Palestinian Society. That was founded in 2007. It's they've made many musical projects, such as Ghani on a Tarif and Minkom Ofikom. These projects, which this Bashar Murad song is part of Ghani, Ma Bit Hayerni. This shows the progress that queer people have made, and the ways in which they carve out spaces for themselves, but also push acceptance of queerness within society as well. So they're not, my point is, they're not helpless victims. They have spaces for themselves. And progress, as with any society, happens when people do something about it. So it's not a matter of they're completely helpless. They have agency. They fight for the rights, things like that. You know, just as it was here in the quote unquote West. You know, in the United States. I mean, even today, we continue to fight all sorts of queerphobia, homophobia, transphobia. As governments ramp up their hostility towards queer folks, it is important to remember that we've made progress and we can continue making progress. Progress is a moving train, and you can put bricks in front of it. You can put, you can try to derail it as much as you want. As long as the engine has coal, as long as people are still here, we'll keep fighting, you know? People will keep fighting, you know? Anyways, that's enough for me. Let's get back into the music. I've talked for like 9 minutes now. So let's get back into the music. Hopefully you're enjoying. Feel free to call in at 530-754-5387. That's 530-754-5387. Thank you, and enjoy the rest of the show if you'd like. Thank you.

Hello, hello, hello. Welcome back. That was a long block of music. Number one, this is KDVS Davis, 90.3 FM, and we are in the last hour, possibly ever, of East Meets West. But yeah, this is the last hour. What was I saying? Yes. There's a lot, particularly longer block of music. So let's go through it. First of all, want to thank Ryan for calling in on that last, on the first block of music. Really thank you a lot. Your words meant a lot to me. Thank you. But yeah, this is a long block. Okay. So first one, first song that I played was by Rola Azar. The song's title translates to I Love You. After that, you had Ya Zarif Atul from Minkum O Fikum. After that, you had Maskhara by Bashar Murad. Al Kahaf by Fatima Al Qadri. Twist in My Sobriety by Tanita Tikaram. And then that last song was Double Take by Dhruv. Okay. I'm going to try to give concise explanations of each song, concise backgrounds for each song. So Rola Azar, once again, this song is part of the Ghani project by Al Qaus Society, I think. I think they're called Al Qaus. Yeah, they're just Al Qaus. So by Al Qaus, the Ghani project. On a Tarif, yeah, this was released in 2013. Rola Azar is relatively new as of the writing of this Arab Lit article 2023, so still relatively new. Using Palestinian folk music, a lot of her music is inspired by Palestinian folk music, and this song I Love You is particularly here's some of the lyrics. She told me I love you, and when it's time I'll climb all walls, scrape out the top of my voice till the sea ceases to ebb and tide, till I shake the people of Haifa out of their slumber, till Ramla and Lod merge into one. I'll buy your Khan Al Umdan, hold our wedding at El Forsan Hall. Your mom will bring kibbeh and tabbouleh, and I'll bring the dessert all the way from Lebanon. I love you, need I say more? It's a very beautiful song about, you know, obviously queer love. But yeah, not too much information on Rola Azar. But feel free to check her music out if you'd like. Minkum O Fikum. The song Ya Zarif Atul. Ya Zarif Atul is a traditional Palestinian folk song that translates to O Tall Handsome Lad. So Minkum O Fikum is a band formed mostly for collaborations with Al Qaus. Minkum O Fikum translates to from you and among you. Arablit says, as the name suggests, Minkum O Fikum, which literally translates to from you and among you, believes that the LGBTQ community is part and parcel of the Palestinian social fabric. They're not a distant other, rather they're family and friends. So once again, this is part of the Ghani project, which is where I got most of my music, a lot of the music for the show from. In their version of the Palestinian folk song Ya Zarif Atul, or O Tall Handsome Student Lad, a young man calls on his boyfriend to not to travel and rather stay with him and come out as lovers. And once again, lots of important messages through this Al Qaus project.
After that, you had Bashar Murad with Maskhara. Once again, I played Bashar Murad. Bashar Murad in Maskhara is both decrying the Israeli occupation and apartheid that oppresses Palestinians, as well as the homophobia within Palestinian society. He feels trapped by both. So he looks for... He feels trapped by both, and so leaves his fate up to fate, you know. But I want to take this opportunity to talk about pink washing a little bit. I just want to talk about pink washing a little bit because it's important to conversation. Okay, give me one second, actually. Listen to this music while I answer this phone call. Sorry, give me one second.

0: Sorry about that. I'm back. Okay. So what I was saying was pinkwashing. Pinkwashing is unfortunately a very real reality within Israel and Palestine, where the Israeli state positions itself as more LGBTQ friendly, and that is why they must and then they showed their victories as victories for the queer communities within Palestine, when in fact they actually use their identities against Palestinians, blackmailing many queer Palestinians to become double agents and stuff like that. And it's an unfortunate is a light word. It's a deeply awful reality that Palestinians live under, is that on one hand, this idea of the perpetually conservative Middle East is used against them and uses a cudgel to lift up the quote-unquote progressive Israel, when in fact Israel does not discriminate between queer targets and non-queer targets. They destroy both kinds of people's homes. They kill both kinds of people. It's non-discriminatory violence. So pinkwashing is something that really affects the Middle East as a whole as well, because projects, whenever people use the thing, oh well, in the Middle East they throw queer people off of buildings or whatever, it's often used as a cudgel to push down any attempt at earnestly talking about real violence that goes on at the hands of imperialist and colonial interests. And I think that's an important thing to highlight, especially for this Pride Month, as we enter unprecedented amounts of violence against queer people, both in the U.S. and abroad. The new trans bill that heavily restricts and oppresses trans people in India and so many more places that are, you know, just being affected by anti-queer sentiment. We need to remember that this can be used against places in very cynical ways, and we must remember that at the core of it all, we are humans. Humans can progress, humans can change. That doesn't mean that we need to use, you know, supposedly progressive causes as an excuse to go destroy some part of some country, destroy people's livelihoods, things like that, you know. It's just, it's something that we need to remember. And I'm not the best orator, so I apologize if my explanation fell a bit short there, but that's something to chew on anyways. After that, you had Fatima al-Qadri. I'll finish up real quick. Fatima al-Qadri's Al-Kahaf from the album Shanira. Shanira is an album that is heavily inspired by the gay club scenes within the Middle East. Al-Kahaf particularly is made up of messages from a particular dating app, which I will not mention on the air here. It's a very interesting electronic album. If you'd like, feel free to check it out. Tanita Tikaram, who is openly lesbian and is half Fijian Indian, released the song Twist in My Sobriety. Very interesting point in British folk music as far as folk music goes. I'm not a whole expert on folk music, so I can't speak to it too much. I did like the song, if that matters at all. And finally, Dhruv's Double Take. I think Dhruv is one of the first openly queer musicians. One of the first, not the first obviously, but one of the first openly queer South Asian musicians in the West. And Double Take, obviously, Double Take explicitly talks about his queerness and things like that. Anyways, that's enough for me. I'll play some messages and then we'll get right back into the music. Thank you so much for listening. I hope I've tried impressing some of the issues that face queer people both in the Middle East and South Asia at this moment, and hopefully you're learning something from them. If not, I'm sorry. Anyways, I'll see you on the flip side. Thank you.
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2: 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Maybe it will change yours too.
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6: 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If you'd like to visit, our hours of operation are from 9 a.m. to 4 p.m., Monday through Friday. 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

0: Hello. Welcome back. Want to give a shout out to the two DJs, the legendary DJs in the studio with me, DJ Vietnam and DJ Chooch. wonderful friends who have been here since day one, and I really appreciate them coming in. So thank you to you both. That was a long block of music, so let's clarify why I played that long block of music. So first of all, the first song I played on that block was Ravina's Close to You. After that, I played Raat Ki Rani by Aruj Aftab. After that, I played Faces of Love by Jay Anand. And then two songs by Grape Guitar Box, otherwise known as Teen Asai. Free, and then Wait For You. So, Ravina's Close to You, from her Moonstone EP. Her Moonstone EP covers many queer themes overall, and Close to You is just a very, it's a bittersweet song about someone, a lover moving out, and it's a sweet song. I like it. I know it's a little cheesy, but I like it. Raat Ki Rani by Aruj Aftab. Aruj Aftab is a Pakistani artist. Raat Ki Rani is a little more abstract in some ways. But the music video is definitely not subtle about the queerness of her music. Jay Anand is a trans man, trans mask artist from India. And Teen Asai, or Grape Guitar Box, is a non-binary artist from India. There wasn't that much information about Jay Anand and Teen Asai. I got their information from the Great Indian Music Diaries, which is a great resource if you want to learn more about... it's called the Indian Music Diaries. It's a great resource for learning about music from India, just releasing music, things like that. It's really nice. I really enjoy reading their articles, and they're very educational, especially to someone like me who has a grasp of maybe one or two regional languages and isn't necessarily literate in all of them, and has a hard time reading native publications. All these artists, honestly, that I've played today, I really enjoy. Like, I have genuinely enjoyed their music. They're all trying to do something different with their music, and they're all trying to ultimately further the struggle, further public understanding of queerness and queer people through their music, which is why I say music is a uniting language in many ways. Even if you don't understand someone else's language, through music, all can be understood, I think. And I think all of these artists have demonstrated that through their music. I think it's so important to recognize that. As promised, I think at the beginning of this quarter, I will reveal the origin of my DJ name. So DJ Korla. So Korla comes from this musician back in the 60s and 50s called Korla Pandit. Korla Pandit had entered the industry as an Indian man playing orientalized music, orientalized music, and continued to do so throughout his career, while lending an air of legitimacy to what he played, using his supposed background. However, after his death in the 2000, it was revealed Korla Pandit was actually a black man named John Roland Red, who had moved to Los Angeles and found no work for himself because the unions at the time were segregationist and white supremacist. and they did not allow black people in their unions. So, at first he tried to pass himself off as Mexican under the name Juan Rolando, and that didn't really stick. Eventually, with the collaboration of his wife, he invented the persona Kurla Pandit. And throughout his life, he maintained, even to his children, that he was Indian, of Indian descent. And it's just fascinating the way he kept this up. In fact, there's an academic article before the big reveal of him being not Indian that discusses his music in the context of Orientalism and all that, and it's really fascinating to read without the knowledge that he is in fact black and performing all these Orientalized songs to a primarily white audience. But I picked him because I think he's such a fascinating figure. Like, even despite, you know, him not actually being Indian, in many ways, he helped push public awareness of Indian music in some ways. I'm not saying that what he played was Indian, but many Indian artists collaborated with him. There were Indian dancers on his show. And overall, he's just such a fascinating figure that ultimately I decided to, you know, take my name after him because I thought he was, in the end, furthering in some way curiosity about the East. Yes, through an Orientalized lens, but ultimately people were curious and people got to learn, and I hope to do that, not necessarily the Orientalized part, but I hope to teach people and then get the word out there about music from the quote-unquote East. But yeah, anyways, I really love Kurla Pandit. Before I play you out with some of Kurla Pandit's musical things, I will I have to read out the events calendar because apparently there are events happening, so I have to read. That's true, there are always events. So June 19th through the 21st, you have DMF 14. I'm myself not sure how to read. At Sudwork Brewing Company of Wet Reckless at 4:30, the Golden Cadillacs at 5:15, Megan Slankard at 6 p.m., Mestizo Beat at 7 p.m., Marty O'Reilly at 8 p.m., Dead Winter Carpenters at 9 p.m. C Street at 2nd, you have DJ USD, Winner 2 p.m., Orchestra Gold 3:30 p.m., Big Blue Soul Review at 5:15 p.m., The Gold Sold 7 p.m., The Sam Chase and The Untraditional at 8:45 p.m., at Delta Venus you have Rosemother at 2:45 p.m., Not Yet Old Dog at 4:15 p.m., Career Woman at 5:45 p.m., The Tens at 7:15 p.m., Boot Juice at 8 p.m., at 9 p.m., at Sophia's Thai Kitchen you have Megan Clare at 3:15 p.m. Fitting at 4:45 p.m. Blood Sugar at 6:15 p.m. Party Nails at 7:45 p.m. Dog Party at 9:30 p.m. At Armadillo Music, you have Anime at 3:15 p.m. Betty Masenko at 5:15 p.m. Maita at 7:15 p.m. Mission Delirium and marching from C and 2nd Streets to F Street Plazas at 8 p.m. Rita Hosking at 3:45 p.m. Acme Rocket Quintet at 5:15 p.m. 19th Operator at 6:45 p.m. Rituals of Mine at 8:15 p.m. Royal Jelly Jive at 10 p.m. Delta Venus, and that's all at the Odd Fellows Upper Hall. Delta of Venus, you have Patty on the Binge at 12 p.m. Labrats and Alicia Huff at 12:45. Ian George and the Knee Pockets at 1:30. Labrats and Jakari Smith at 2:15. Sol Peligro at 3 p.m. Labrats at 4 p.m. And yeah, that's it. You have the California Bluegrass Association, Father's Day Bluegrass Festival, 51st Annual, June 18th through 21st, the Bluegrass Cardinal, Sam Grisman Project, the Poe Ramblin' Boys, Bronwyn Keith Hines, Missy Raines and Allegheny, California Bluegrass Reunion, Bruce Smolsky and Daryl Anger, The Price Sisters, Caleb and Reeb and the Cali Cut-Ups, Hard Drive, Broken Compass Bluegrass, The Jimmy 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Second Saturday, you have Sacramento Bicycle Kitchen. July 11th is their 20th anniversary party. 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Okay, let's see. What is this weekend? This is the 19th. Okay, that's past. Okay. At the Laguna Town Hall in Elk Grove, California, you have EG Pride Reimagined, 5 to 9 p.m. All ages family event, Pride event. 5:30 to 10:45 p.m. MTRC Sisters, Kiss Mits, Theo, On Our Try. 5:30 to 10:45 p.m. DM artists for details or the At The Rate ATE Julia Instagram account. 6 p.m. to 10 p.m. Jessica Malone and Clement Charles at McKinley Park in Sacramento. 6 to 8 p.m. Isle of Stipe at the Felicita Wine Company in Sacramento. Joy's Resistance, Night of Celebrating Black and Brown Expression Through Art, Taste and Sound at 6 p.m. to 9 p.m. at the Demo Arts and Art and Brooks in Sacramento. 6 p.m. to 10 p.m. Salt, Pretty Suspect, Oathbound Hallway Scenes at Smash Sacramento in Citrus Heights. 6 p.m. to 9 p.m. Simple Solution, Beard Picker at Marcos Cafe and Pizza in Lotus, California. 6 p.m. to 10 p.m. The Jewelry, a fundraiser for Gaza, Sack Made Makerspace in Sacramento. All funds will go to families in Gaza. 6:30 to 8:30 p.m. Emmy Holler's Garden of Momentum at the Cigna Plant in Sacramento. It's an art exhibit by Emmy Moeller. 7 p.m. to 11 p.m. Camping in Alaska, Human and Farm Glimpse at Starlit Room, Sacramento. 7 p.m. to 11:59 p.m. Space Weather, Secret Garden, Swan Ronson. Celebrity and Squid Saves the Planet at Old Ironside in Sacramento. 7 p.m. to 11 p.m. Suns checked out. Mid-course correction, Poppy Field at the Stay Gold Deli in Oakland, California. 8 p.m. to 11:59 p.m. Softy Plummet Downer in the Red Museum in Sacramento. 9 p.m. to 12 p.m. Tori Rose and the Hot Mess at the Torch Club in Sacramento. Tomorrow is Father's Day. Enjoy if you would like. 10 a.m. to 1 p.m. you have Al's Celebration of Life at the Cherry Records at the Station Public House in Auburn. 10 a.m. to 10 p.m. you have the Davis Music Fest 14 all day. 11 a.m. to 1 p.m. Tools 101 and Basic Carpentry Workshop at the Holland Project in Reno. 2 p.m. to 4 p.m. Hollow Hollow Band in 301 C Street in Davis, California, right here in Davis. 4 p.m. to 7 p.m. Johnny Knox Memorial Jam, Sac City Blues Hall of Fame, Torch Club, Sacramento. 4 p.m. to 7 p.m. Sunday Blues Jam, 6:30 p.m. At the Torch Club in Sacramento. 6:30 p.m. to 10 p.m. Live Longer, Burn Everything, Houses We Die In, Dysmorphia, Skelm, Follis and Flames. games at the Holland Project in Reno, 6:30 to 8:30 p.m. Emmy Holler's Garden of Momentum once again. 8 p.m. to 11 p.m. Sunday Sessions Jazz Jam with the Lab Rats at the Torch Club in Sacramento. 8 p.m. to 11:59 p.m. live music with Edgar and Field of Fear at the Golden Bear in Sacramento. And that's it for this weekend. Thank you so much for listening. We're reaching the end of our show. I will play some Currents and some of Corla Pondit's music. How did you find this?
1: We have a surprise gift for you.
2: A parting gift.
0: Mm-hmm. You two should give you a hug.
2: Yes.
0: Aww.
2: Oh my god. Yes.
1: Aww. Get over here.
0: Thank you so much. I can't believe you found this. This is so insane. Oh my god. Oh, thank you. I can't believe it. Oh my god. I'll play this on air. Thank you.
1: Of course.
0: Oh my god, you guys are so sweet.
3: I gosh.
0: These two got me a Coral Pondit record. I can't believe this. This is amazing. Oh my gosh, I'm just gonna play it.
1: Well, we wanted to give it to an amazing person and for an amazing show.
2: Yeah.
0: You two are too sweet. Thank you so much.
2: Of course.
0: Really appreciate it.
1: We're so happy you like it.
0: Thank you.
1: Mm-hmm. All right, let's see. Yeah, it works perfectly well.
0: It should work. Enjoy that, listeners, as we start. Thank you, and have a great night. And enjoy. Please really do enjoy pan-fried pan-asian.

Hello, hello, hello. I hope you're all having a wonderful summer, and congratulations to the class of 2026. Thank you, DJ Corla, for such a wonderful, amazing show, and I hope you enjoy your gift. But yeah, welcome back to Pan Fried Pan Asian, your bi-weekly dose of everything Asian America, Asian diaspora, and anything and everything in between. 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Sorry, on KDVS.org. But yeah, this is KDVS Davis, and that was The Kitchen earlier telling me to remind you, dear listeners, that the following views presented in this hour do not reflect the views of KDVS, KDVS sponsors, or the University of California. But they do reflect my views, and the only reason why they don't reflect the views of institutions is because institutions are set up and reinforced by oppressive systems of power. Systems that aren't broken, but are working exactly how they should. And if you're new around here, I am DJ Vietnam, as in Om Nom Nom. And I am so sorry for not making it my last episode 2 weeks ago. I don't know if you heard, there's a cart, but me and DJ Chooch had hosted a senior art exhibition, and the day after we had open hours, as well as moving our work and showcasing our work at the Pence Gallery here in downtown Davis. So it's a very busy weekend, but thank you so much for DJ Aura for subbing the show for me last time and talking about intersecting histories, diaspora, and playing amazing music in my absence. I truly appreciate the work you do here on KDVS. And congratulations on graduating! Me and DJ Chooch actually had commencement with DJ Aura last Saturday as well, which means I'm a graduate with 2 degrees. I now have a bachelor's in art studio and a bachelor's in Asian American studies, so I could say I'm kind of qualified to run a show like this one. Today's episode doesn't really have a central theme compared to the last few episodes of season 5, but instead it's a little bit of everything. This is our last episode of season 5 and the last episode of Pan Fried Pan Asian for the time being. Huge caveat, for the time being. We'll see if I come back in the fall, but since I'm a recent graduate, the future is uncertain. I don't know what the future holds for me post-grad, but hopefully the show could continue on sometime onwards, and if I'm not here, then hopefully I could find someone to carry the torch, you know. But anyway, last time I ran out of time for our Vincent Chin special, and though I went through all the music, I didn't really get to talk about who Joseph Aleto is or who Choso Lee is, like, really in depth. So, yeah, why don't we start there, since that was about a month ago. And, yeah, let's get started. This is Pan Fried Pan Asian, and enjoy the music.

the brunt of so many wars that young Asians should do everything to offset that pattern and work for peace and work to bring about a world where natural resources can be shared, that people don't have to rob resources from another country. There must be ways that we could work together.

Hello, hello. Welcome back, listeners. You are tuned in to KDVS Davis, and this is Pan Fried Pan Asian, your radical reprieve from regular radio. You just heard The Ballad of Chosa Lee. This comes from the Chosa Lee Defense Committee. This is a 1979 single that was played on the radio during the 70s. It was really cool. We'll talk more about it afterwards. But before that was a lament for Joseph Aletto and Vincent Chin. And we started this music block off with A Message from Yuri. Both of these come from Asian Crisis, from their debut album released in 2004. This music block actually came from our Vincent Chin special a month ago, but I'm here today to further elaborate on the background of the music. So why don't we go in order of the background? So to understand the creation of the Ballad of Chosa Lee, we must talk about the man himself. Lee was a Korean immigrant with a really rough background. There's a really wonderful documentary about Chosa Lee, and actually a lot of the research and content from it actually comes from our very own Richard S. Kim of the Asian American Studies Department, and he makes a little cameo at the end of the documentary. But yeah, in the documentary, it stated that he was, his mom had left to America, and there was like a lot of turmoil in the family. He was taken care of by extended family members, and just one day she came back, his mom, and then they both went to America, and his life was just upended. He didn't know any English, and he had to start over his life. And during that time, in the like 50s, 60s, 70s in America, a lot of where like California is, there wasn't a lot of like English to Korean translators or teachers. A lot of them were actually in San Francisco, but they were Chinese. Since there were more Chinese demographic, since there was a larger Chinese demographic, there wasn't a lot of resources for Chosa Lee to learn English or to speak up or, you know, tell his side of the story or vocalize his concerns. And with that, with having said that, later on in his youth, he was wrongfully convicted for the 1973 murder of Yip Yi Tak in San Francisco. Someone across the street had shot this Chinese gang member, Yip Yi Tak, and in his apartment, Chosa Lee was given a gun. Mind you, both of these guns, the one that was shot at the Chinese gang member and the one that Chosa Lee accidentally shot through his wall, they were different caliber guns. However, in a police lineup, they asked white tourists in San Francisco during the time, who were eyewitnesses, to line up these people, and Chosa Lee was one of them. He wasn't even Chinese, whereas the other people in line were Chinese. And he was spotted as the murderer of Yip Yi Tak. He was sentenced to life in prison. And during his time, this was a time where race riots really were intensifying. And while he was trying to defend himself from a white neo-Nazi in prison, he had killed the man, which led to a death sentence. However, reporter and journalist W.K. Lee had actually caught wind of Chosa Lee's death sentence and broadcasted this story in the Sacramento Union. Protests had erupted from Davis residents and UC Berkeley students, and along came the Free Chosa Lee movement that became a transnational rallying cry to demand justice. During the Free Chosa Lee movement, a 7-inch single by lawyer Jeff Hadachi and storyteller Robert Kikuchi Ngoho from Yokohama, California, and UC Davis alum, Robert Kikuchi Ngoho, who is from Yokohama, California, and UCD alum, made the Ballad of Chosa Lee. And this became a method of raising awareness for Lee's wrongful conviction. They had broadcasted the song on the airwaves. Radios across California would educate listeners about Chosa Lee's wrongful conviction. And the saddest part is that even after Chosa Lee was released, after the initial big celebration between Asian Americans that were rallying and protesting for him,
he had been imprisoned for so long that it was very difficult for him to readapt back into society. He had struggled to maintain a stable job even after that notoriety had worn off. People still knew him, they gave him jobs, but he just couldn't keep them. And he then turned to drugs to become his vice. In the documentary, he had stated that no one really knew what he went through. No one knew what it was like to have decades of his life wrongfully imprisoned, and now just like spat back out with no kind of support for mental health or for anyone to really talk about his experiences. No one could really relate to his experiences. The nation's programs had failed Lee in so many ways. Like I said before, when he came to America, he didn't really have a Korean teacher to help translate for him. And when there would be school bullies and whatnot, he was essentially left voiceless. He couldn't defend himself, and he was actually not convicted, but he was punished severely in schools for being a troublemaker only because he didn't know how to speak English. And when kids would pick on him, they would scapegoat him. Later on, when he would be in prison for his crime that he did not commit, he would not, again, be able to defend himself and plead his own case. It was really wild to watch the documentary because they had shown this, like green, teal gas chamber, and there was a news report from the 80s that said that he would be the first Korean person in all of American history to be killed by the state in a gas chamber. Luckily, that didn't happen, but they said it so plainly in the news report in the 80s, and it was baffling to watch that. But yeah, Lee struggled a lot. He was offered jobs here and there, but again, he had no guidance to know how to hold them, and he had no mental or emotional support. It was a really difficult time for him. He would later actually be severely burned in an attempted arson event, and he would die later on. However, what was really wild to hear was that from my professor, who helped with his biography, or his autobiography, he had like near perfect memory. He could recall things from decades ago, and they would read articles, they would read accounts to kind of like cross-examine and make sure that all the facts were correct, and they were. And because of the burns on his skin, after a while he was unable to write. So Richard S. Kim and a bunch of UC Davis undergraduates actually helped transcribe his voice recordings about his life. It was really, really wild to witness that. I think a few years ago, actually, there was a film viewing of the Cho So Lee documentary here at UC Davis, and they actually brought in reporter K.W. Lee and the director of the documentary, and Richard S. Kim was there, and it was really wild. But yeah, a little bit of background of The Ballad of Cho So Lee, the single from 1979, and before that, we played a bunch of Asian Crisis. I'm going to keep it short because I have talked about them in the past, but Asian Crisis began in 1998 as a series of community building jam sessions held in Oakland's Chinatown. They were active in the Bay Area Asian Pacific American political and cultural arts landscape throughout the early 2000s, and their goal was to create a compelling new music that contributes to a pan-Asian / Asian Pacific American political consciousness. Their instrumentation and repertoire was inspired by musical traditions of Asia, including India, Korea, Thailand, Laos, Japan, Okinawa, China, and the Philippines. Their mission statement reads, quote, "As individuals, our musical training and cultural backgrounds vary, yet each of us share the same dream of making meaningful music inspired by our experiences as Asians and Americans. Our endeavors to merge very distinct musical traditions yielded a sound rich in passion, creativity, rhythm, and harmony. We are gratified that audiences on both sides of the Pacific Ocean have shown great interest and enthusiasm for our music.
The crisis we confront is one of Asian American representation in all areas of contemporary art, a crisis in Pan-Asian social, political consciousness and visibility, a crisis of Asian stereotypes, a crisis

Damn it. But I played it on like my next episode after that. And I got contacted on Instagram by Jason Jeong, who was the founder of Asian Crisis. He told me that his niece had actually listened to me in Sacramento. And he said that the Asian Crisis members, they were alumni of UC Berkeley. And their music played for the Film Fest because Jeong was actually the co-founder of it. And he's currently building a pan-API arts audience in Sacramento. Yeah, and about the song Lament for Joseph Aleto and Vincent Chin, since we had an episode dedicated to Vincent Chin and talked about him extensively, let's take a moment to discuss who Joseph Aleto was. So this comes from A Family Educates to Prevent Hate Crimes, The Case of Joseph Aleto by Stuart Kuo, which reads, quote, on August 10th, 1999, Joseph Santos Aleto, a Filipino-American postal worker, was gunned down along his Chatsworth route by a self-professed white supremacist named Buford O. Furo. Just hours after Furo fired shots into a playground full of children at the North Valley Jewish Community Center in Granada Hills, the killer encountered Joseph, who happened to be covering another mail carrier's route that day. Furo approached Joseph and asked him to mail him a letter. As Joseph agreed to mail the letter, Furo pulled out his gun and shot Joseph 9 times. Furo later confessed that he killed Joseph because he looked Latino or Asian and because he was a federal employee. Furo also stated that Joseph's racial background and employment with the government made him a good target of opportunity. As Joseph tried to run away, the killer shot him a few more times before finally escaping himself. Joseph died from the gunshot wounds to his chest and one on his back and to his head, and was the only fatal victim during the Furo's rampage. The day immediately after the shootings, Furo turned himself in to authorities and confessed his guilt. And there's a really great quote from his brother, Ishmael Aleto, in this article that reads, quote, I want people to remember my brother Joseph not just as a hate crime victim, but for what his name stands for. Joseph Aleto, join our struggle, educate and prevent hate, instill love, equality, and tolerance for others. End quote. And so I wanted to play this and also the message from Yuri Kochiyama early on. She was actually one of the 140,000 who were in the Japanese American concentration camps. And this really spearheaded her work in activism later on. She was best friends with Malcolm X, and they actually share a birthday. She was there when he was assassinated, and she has done monumentous work for the Asian American movement of the 60s and 70s. But I wanted to play Asian Crisis and continue this conversation of Vincent Chin and racial hate crimes, not only because to remind ourselves of injustices today, but that we are still seeing so many versions of this systemic murder. Currently, as of today, there has been news reports of ICE officially now not reporting deaths or abuses under their surveillance. And there was recently a one-year-old, Cohen Wiley, a black child who was gunned down and murdered by the police because his parents were leaving a shopping center, and the police had suspected that they stole $10 worth of diapers. The mother had the receipt. I don't want to tell these stories just for trauma, for trauma's sake, but I want to contextualize them to say that this is a struggle on many fronts, that we're all connected as minorities because we're all fighting a system that criminalizes us, surveils us, detains us, incarcerates us, and murders us. And moving on to something, I don't want to say lighter, but that there is a lot of intersectionality in this. And I was going to do a whole segment about queer Asian violence and the intersectionality of like

the violences that all these intersectionalities pose for marginalized peoples, but I chose to celebrate the queerness of our community and that type of intersectionality. I talked about this on another episode, but intersectionality was coined by Kimberly Crenshaw, a law professor, who actually used it in defense in the law for Black women that face misogynoir in the city, and for sex workers and for exploited labor, but domestic violence. But I want to use intersectionality as a jumping point to talk about queerness and pride. DJ Corla did a wonderful job speaking about pinkwashing, and I really wish that I had a full episode to talk about pride, but today there's no really central theme. I'm just gonna play some songs from my research, and yeah, hopefully we'll continue those discussions, but I'll leave that off here. I've been talking for a while. Yeah, let's take a bite out of the 1970s now. 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

0: Hello, hello. Welcome back to Pan Fried Pan Asian. And thank you for the caller. Thank you. And thank you for telling me that the backtrack is too loud. But thank you for all the kind words. I really appreciate it. And we will go to Saigongai. But yeah, this is your bi-weekly dose of Asian America. And before the cards, we listened to Fanny. So these tracks actually come from the 1971 album Charity Ball. And so we listened to Thinking of You. And before that was You're the One. And we started off with the title track, Charity Ball. Yeah, I've been meaning to play Fanny for a while now. They were one of the first all-women rock groups to gain major success with two Billboard Hot 100 Top 40 singles. Charity Ball is one of them, actually, but this is from the 70s, so I don't think the FCC cares. Same with, like, the Kim Sisters. When I was playing Charlie Brown, I was like, I don't think they'll care about Hot 100s, like, from the 60s and 70s. So. It was a top 40.
1: Oh, that one.
0: Yeah. But it was from the 60s. It was like, I don't know. Anyway, Fanny. Fanny was founded in 1969 by two Filipino-American sisters, guitarist June Millington and bassist Jean Millington. Both sisters were born in Manila, with June being the eldest of seven. And they were children of a Filipina socialite and a former U.S. Navy lieutenant commander, who they divorced in California in 1970, actually. But yeah, June and Jean's family eventually moved to the U.S. in 1961, boarding the SS President Cleveland. The sisters, have been playing music together even before they moved. They actually began with playing ukuleles at different like house events, and just for family and friends and whatnot in the Philippines. And while boarding the ship, June had switched from the ukulele to the acoustic guitar. And in June 1961, the family had resettled in Sacramento, California. June recalls, quote, "We always felt like the other, never quite fitting in, both in Manila and Sacramento. Being both biracial and bicultural was a really, really rough time slot in the 50s into the 60s, our formative teenage years," end quote. In an attempt to make friends, June and Jean would actually write songs together and perform the ukulele at talent shows. Kids would actually come up to the sisters afterwards and compliment them on their works. And that inspired the girls to continue with their music. In high school, the sisters had actually started an all-woman band called the Svelts with two friends. They played at sock hops, Air Force bases, and frat parties. June had stated in a 2012 interview, quote, "Was it hard? Yeah, girls weren't supposed to go electric, so their resistance was incredible at first. Was it fun? You bet. By keeping our grades up at school, we began to lead successful double lives as Philippine-American girls by day, budding rockers at night. Except we didn't do rock as much as we did girl group songs and Motown, which meant He's So Fine and Heatwave and The Night Before and You Really Got Me thrown in. If people danced to it, we did it. They were all great songs to cut our teeth on and learn compositionally," end quote. This band would later transform into Wild Honey and would play Motown covers, folk songs, and their own originals, gradually moving down towards Los Angeles in 1969. During this time, the women found extreme difficulty in gaining notoriety in an all-white, male-dominated rock scene. Not only were they an all-woman group, but the leaders of the group were noticeably brown Asian women. Race and gender absolutely had a part in diminishing the group's success early on. Wild Honey decided that, you know what, our last gig will be at the open mic night at the Troubadour Club in 1969 in Los Angeles. However, at this event, they were spotted by producers Richard Perry, who had been searching. Yeah. I look over and DJ Chooch has the clown nose on. Who's Richard Perry to you?
1: He's a really good producer. He produced Tiny Tim's first two albums. And I think...
0: Oh, wait, do you want to say that on the mic?
1: Huh? Oh, it's not. It's just white people stuff.
0: No. Bring down the mic, you're on.
2: Picture me with a styrofoam clown nose on, but anyway, I was just surprised because Richard Perry produced the first two Tiny Tim albums, and I think he produced a Captain Beefheart album as well. But that's my white people moment, my white person moment cutting in. Anyway,
0: thank
2: I apologize.
0: You so much. No, thank you. Thank you for contextualizing it. But yeah, he was there at the Troubadour Club in 1969, Los Angeles, and he had spotted the group Wild Honey. And he said that he had been actually searching for an all-woman-led rock band to mentor. So it was just fate. Perry had actually signed on Wild Honey to Warner Bros. Records initially just as a novelty act, disregarding their genuine musical talent. Also, side note, and this is what I was getting to earlier off air, but I just learned that 70% of recorded music that we listen to today is owned by only three companies. Sony Music, Universal Music Group, and Warner Music Group. They hold 70% of global market shares. Anyway, that was like very tangentially related. Anyway, Wild Honey then rebranded under the name Fanny, not because of any sexual connotations, but to highlight the female spirit of the band. June Millington stated, quote, "We didn't know what Fanny meant in England, not at all. I wanted to have a name that had a girl's name in it. Plus, you know, Fanny Bryce, your own Aunt Fanny, that was a legitimate woman and girl's name, and I love the kind of straight-lace, formidable quality," end quote. Charity Ball, the album that we listened to, was Fanny's second studio album, and the title track became the group's first top 40 hit in 1971. June Millington is still alive today, and she's still performing and doing a lot of stuff, but you might be wondering why I'm talking about Fanny when I was alluding to Pride-related songs or talking about queerness earlier. Well, that's because June Millington actually came out as a lesbian at the age of 20. In a 2011 interview with The Edge, June stated, quote, "Everybody knew I was gay, who was around us. It wasn't anything I tried to hide, but I really appreciated that that wasn't featured at any time or needed to have a huge amount of attention to it," end quote. I think June's story and the creation of the band Fanny is a testament to queer Asian femmes in rock, and the band had inspired so many others doing great things today. Sorry, I just look over. And no, wait, bring my phone. I want to take a picture of you later. Anyway, but yeah, if or when eventually I do continue Pan Fred Pan Asian, I want to delve into the electric soundscapes of the punk scene as well, since it was outspoken Asian women who paved the beginnings of the LA Chinatown punk scene. But I'm getting ahead of myself. Anyway, because of the Millington sisters, we now see so many other queer Asian women carving out their own musical journeys in historically white, male-dominated spaces. Next up is Living Proof of that. Thank you for listening, dear patron, to the perilous Yellow Power Hour, your radical reprieve from regular radio, Pan-Fried Pan-Asian, with your host, DJ Vietnam, only here on KDBS Davis. And if you're enjoying the show, keep your dial set to 90.3 FM or stay on our website, kdbs.org. And it's like 3 minutes before the top of the hour, so I'll do it right now. 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All right. 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